Oh, good evening, WTIP listeners. Welcome to your Saturday Night Mix, House Party Edition, where tonight, it's a maximum rock volume of the House Party Mix. My name is Stephen Janicy, and I'm looking forward to spending the evening with you. For the next 3 hours, we are going to rip through a handcrafted mix guaranteed to get you slam dancing and crowd surfing. We'll take a trip across time and branch out in many directions, but throughout, traditional rock rules apply. If it's too loud, then you're too old. But please remember, age is not a number, it's a state of mind. I'm going to borrow some advice from a dear friend of mine and encourage you now to turn your listening device up to what he calls an inspirational volume. I love that. Let's kick things off the only place we can. Here's King Richard with one of his best. We're going to have some fun tonight. Let's dance like hypnotized chickens, right here on WTIP.

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3: 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Welcome to your Saturday Night Mix House Party Edition, where tonight we are spinning maximum rock and roll. In that first set, we kicked out the jams with The Thing. That's Long Tall Sally by Little Richard. And followed him up with The Killer, Jerry Lee Lewis, doing Wild One. We then heard Traveling Band by Creedence Clearwater Revival and closed out the set with three quintessential guitarist-drummer combos, namely Jimmy and Mitch from the Jimi Hendrix Experience covering Day Tripper, recorded live at the BBC on December 15, 1967 for the Top Gear program, and then Eric and Ginger from Cream doing I Feel Free, and finally Pete and Keith from The Who with Magic Bus. Let's stick with that theme for one more track. Here's Keith and Charlie from the Rolling Stones, hiding out in the Côte d'Azur, ingesting a sinful amount of chemicals, and playing really freaking fast. We're gonna rip it up tonight on WTIP.

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2: Oh, greetings to all assembled. My name is Stephen Janicey, and this is your Saturday Night Mix, House Party Edition, where tonight we're on a search and destroy mission with an all-rock mix. We started off set two with Rip This Joint by the Rolling Stones, followed by Paranoid by Black Sabbath, Lust for Life by Iggy Pop, Rebel Rebel by David Bowie, and we mopped things up with a live version of You Really Got Me by The Kinks, recorded at the Lowell Memorial Auditorium in March 1979. When you live in Grand Marais and you're a radio DJ, and there's a band out there featuring a guy named East Bay Ray, you have to get them on the air eventually. It's time to ruffle some feathers right here on WTIP.

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Let's take a quick spin around your regional weather. It's currently sunny skies throughout the region, calm winds, 65 degrees Fahrenheit in Grand Marais, 63 in Grand Portage, 66 in Lutzen, 64 in Tofte, 65 degrees in Thunder Bay, Canada, 62 in Ely, 65 in Silver Bay, 67 in Two Harbors, and 67 in Duluth. It's 72 degrees in Minneapolis, 65 degrees in Bayfield, Wisconsin, and 63 degrees in Houghton, Michigan. All right, the radio lovers, it's back to your Saturday Night Mix, House Party Edition, where tonight we are going hard and fast with an all-rock volume of the mix. We closed out Hour 1 with Let's Lynch the Landlord by Dead Kennedys, followed by Train in Vain by The Clash, Pump It Up by Elvis Costello and The Attractions, Don't Want to Know If You're Lonely by Husker Du, Sailing On by Bad Brains, and we ended the set with Ugly by Fishbone. I'm not sure a band has ever harnessed the power of independent radio more effectively than this next group. 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

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My name is Stephen Janicy, and this is your Saturday Night Mix, where tonight we're cruising through a maximum rock volume of the House Party Mix. We started off our hour two with These Days by R.E.M., followed by Wild Wild Life by Talking Heads, Mint Car by The Cure, I Will Dare by The Replacements, and we closed out the set with Gigantic by The Pixies. Next up, let's feature a band that drew ample inspiration from The Pixies' loud, quiet, loud approach and changed the world of music forever. This one is a cover of a 1969 track by the band Shocking Blue. This next group always had impeccable taste when it comes to covers. This one's off their debut album, 1989's Bleach. A friend handed me a bootleg of this record in the early 90s, and I was obsessed. Next up, it's Nirvana on WTIP.

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It's a free country and I ain't got the right. But I got a badge. What do you got?

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Hey ho! You're tuned into your Saturday Night Mix, House Party Edition, where tonight we're turning it up to 11 with a maximum rock volume of the mix. We kicked off that last set with Love Buzz by Nirvana, followed by Possessed to Skate by Suicidal Tendencies, and then one of my all-time favorite cover songs, I'm Not Your Stepping Stone by Minor Threat. We followed that up with some classic New York hardcore, Injustice System by Sick of It All. Blue Collar, rest in peace. And we ended with a masterpiece, Teenage Riot by Sonic Youth. That whole set is dedicated to all the little skaters out there who are still getting out and ripping. Good on ya. Next, let's get into some soothing guitar music for your Saturday evening. This one goes out to all the good folks around the bay and to the old Waldorf, formerly at 444 Battery Street, San Francisco, California.

The time is 9 o'clock, and you're listening to North Shore Community Radio, broadcasting at 90.7 FM WTIP Grand Marais, 90.1 FM WGPO Grand Portage, 89.1 FM WKEK Gunflint Lake, and on the web at WTIP.org. Let's take a look at the weather. We do have a couple of hazardous weather outlooks that have been posted. Tonight, there's a possibility overnight of some patchy, dense fog throughout the region. Keep an eye out for that. It'll continue into early Sunday morning. And then Monday through Wednesday, there's a possibility of severe thunderstorms. So keep an eye out on that as well. Apologies to my folks up the trail. The weather station at Cook County Airport is currently down, so you're stuck with harbor weather for the duration of the evening. Here in the Bay of Grand Marais, it's currently 66 degrees Fahrenheit. Humidity's at 54%. Winds are calm. Tonight, we're looking at a low of 44 and partly cloudy. Sunday, a high of 57 and mostly sunny. Sunday night, a low of 43 and partly cloudy. Monday, a high of 58 and mostly sunny. Monday night, a low of 48 and mostly cloudy. And then Tuesday, in the early parts of the day, we're looking at a 20% chance of showers. And then starting at 1 p.m., a 50% chance of showers or thunderstorms. And then Tuesday night, a low of 55 degrees, showers likely. And again, a possibility of thunderstorms out there in the area. Greetings, Earthlings. This is your Saturday Night Mix, House Party Edition. Tonight, we're pulling all the furniture out of the basement and bouncing off the walls with an all-rock version of the mix. We finished Hour 2 in spectacular fashion, starting with Battery by Metallica, the lead track on Master of Puppets, and then tearing through Ocean Size by Jane's Addiction, and two from Seattle, Rusty Cage by Soundgarden, and I Stay Away by Alice in Chains, which is, in my opinion, a perfect rock song. But I also really have a thing for string ensembles. Happy birthday, Lane Staley. Let's leave Seattle now and head over to Olympia to rock out with the girls. Here's Slater Kinney, Splitting Sides on WTIP.

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Oh, hello there. My name is Stephen Janicy, and I'm making trouble on your Saturday Night Mix with a maximum rock volume of the House Party Mix series. In that last set, we began with You're No Rock and Roll Fun by Slater Kinney, and continued on with Fell in Love with a Girl by the White Stripes, There She Goes, My Beautiful World by Nick Cave and the Bad Seeds, Almost Ready by Dinosaur Jr., and we concluded with some really strong advice, Nobody Really Cares If You Go to the Party by Courtney Barnett. Ozzy, Ozzy, Ozzy, oi, oi, oi. Next up, I want to feature a talented artist from my hometown of Elizabeth, New Jersey. Marissa Paternoster might hit 4'11" in the right footwear. When she straps on a guitar, it looks like it's likely to topple her over. Still, once she plugs in and steps up to a mic, there is absolutely no question who is in control. This is probably my favorite power trio of the 21st century. Here comes Screaming Females on WTIP.

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0: Hello to all within earshot. This is your Saturday Night Mix, House Party Edition, where tonight we're going maximum rock. Last set we heard Triumph by Screaming Females, Shut Up Kiss Me by Angel Olsen, one of my favorite songs from last year, It Will Get Worse by Lifeguard, and two from 2026, Still Around by Freako, and Anywhere by Ratboyz. Sometimes when I'm putting these mixes together, the whole theme begins with just one song. This next track was that song this go around. This one goes out to Karen in Asheville, North Carolina. You remember this one, buddy? Here's Violent Femmes on WTIP.
1: Can I put in something like, this is American music, take one. One, two, three, four.

All right, folks. We're just about done with your Saturday Night Mix. My name is Stephen Janicy. I hope you've enjoyed rocking out with me. I'll be back with another Saturday Night Mix on September 19th. Up next is Soul Deluxe. We just heard American Music by Violent Femmes, Summer Babe by Pavement, and Boys on the Radio by Hole. I wanted to end tonight's mix with a big emotional sing-along, the kind of song you might get as an encore at a big rock show. In the end, I chose one of the most iconic tracks of the 1990s. I was all of 14 years old when this track was released. 30-plus years later, it says a lot of the same things to me now that it said back then. And when I hear it, I think of all the beautiful, creative, unsettling, disaffected humans who have moved through my life in the decades since. I don't say I love you enough. This song is for us. Keep trying to take that hill and keep spreading that positive vibration.

We'd like to thank you very much for coming to our concert tonight. I know that in a way it's sad that Bill Graham is closing down the Fillmore, but I'm sure he'll get into something better. It's been lovely working for you this evening. Good night.

0: 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We're going to take one last look at your local weather. Again, there's chances of patchy dense fog throughout the region this night and into tomorrow, early tomorrow morning. Keep an eye out for that. Chances of severe thunderstorms Monday through Wednesday, so keep an eye out for that as well. In the Bay of Grand Marais, it's currently 56 degrees Fahrenheit. Humidity's at 81%. Winds are coming out of the north at 3 miles an hour. Tonight, we're looking at a low of 44 degrees Fahrenheit and mostly clear. Tomorrow, a high of 57 degrees and mostly sunny. Sunday night, a low of 43 and partly cloudy. Monday, a high of 58 and mostly sunny. Monday night, a low of 48 and mostly cloudy. On Tuesday, we've got a high of 63 degrees Fahrenheit, a 20% chance of showers in the morning, turning to a 50% chance of showers and possibly thunderstorms after 1 p.m. And then Tuesday night, a low of 55 degrees with showers likely, and again, a possibility of thunderstorms. Have a great evening, everyone. Here comes Soul Deluxe.
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Welcome, welcome to another edition of Soul Deluxe. I am Byron Phoenix. And as we do week in and week out, we take you on a trip to the underground with sound. Tons of amazing music to share with you, so don't go anywhere. You know what to do. Turn it up.

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But I'm asking you to feel me.

Yeah, that's right. Soul Deluxe in your ear. Byron Phoenix behind the decks and the mic, doing it all. In the background, it is Maya Jane Coles with Something in the Air. Bonobo on the remix. And before this, it was China with Strange is Better. Before that, a little machine drum with Gunshotta. And an artist I just kind of recently discovered, who is Serpent with Feet, Four Ethers before that, and the mighty Idris Akamore and the Pyramids, and Angel Fell. I really like that track. And Maddie from Bad Bad Not Good did a track called Vera Kai on his own, solo. And started things off with No Idea. Hope you're enjoying the sounds. And remember to stay connected to us, souldeluxeradio.com. Facebook and Instagram, both Soul Deluxe. And I'm always happy to get those notifications that someone new likes Soul Deluxe, so it's pretty cool. So I think word's getting around.

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And now I'd like to go into some tracks that I'm feeling at the moment. And when you want to get the crowd moving, got tons of gigs that feels like I never have a day off, but if you're doing what you love, it doesn't feel like work. Let's start things off with a little Chaka Khan. This track is called Like Sugar.

playing those tracks that get me moving. Hope it is doing the same for you. In the background, it is Pearson Sound with Pearls. Before this, it was Blood Orange. And he's back. Dev Hines. That track was called Out of Your League, featuring Steve Lacy. And before that, it was Fatima Yamaha, Love Invaders, Radinho, Sharpshooter before that, and the track from the Pump Girls. I can't wait to play that one out.

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Thanks again for everybody tuning in. And let us know you're listening. SoulDeluxe@RadioPhoenix.org. SoulDeluxe on Facebook and Instagram. That's how you can get a hold of us. If you want a shout out, let us know where you're listening from. And y'all let me know, usually, if I'm on somewhere and I didn't even know. We're on every day on nv1.org. If you want to hear back,

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Some of you only get one. 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And remember, Soul Deluxe is a production of Radio Phoenix and Native Voice One. Send them some love. Let them know you're loving the show. Thanks again for tuning in.

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8: Better, who better, you better. Been around like hella propellers. Wanna know who you with, don't tell them. Come on, fellas, that ain't none of your biz. 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

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I cut it up like a scissor, love galore.

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Starting off with a little Yokimi from Little Dragon. Let's get into it. This is Soul Deluxe.

Sound Style Music coming at you. I hope the music finds you in a good place, or it's making things better for you. Always has that effect on me. Haven't been in the studio in a while, and then come in, start playing some tracks, and forget all about the stresses in life. It's a good little escape. In the background, it is The Comet Is Coming. The track is called Space Carnival. Before this, it was Jimmy Salcido, Maraguano. I always have the worst time pronouncing a lot of these tracks, because or the artist, because I'm not good with pronunciation. And before that, it was Bahia 70 with Pueblo Cabella. Fortet, As Serious As Your Life. J Dilla on the remix. Before that, it was Buddy with Young, digging all his stuff. Philophilus London, haven't heard from him in a while. Coming back with a track called Bebe, S1 Road Mix. And start things off with a little dragon, Wildflower. Much love to everybody tuning in. I do greatly appreciate it.

And after this track, we're going to take a little break. Hope you're enjoying yourself. Remember to hit me up on Instagram or Facebook, Soul Deluxe. On the website, souldeluxeradio.com. And as we do, turn it up.

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And that's about gonna about do it. 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

Back in 2025, Rainbow Kitten Surprise put out their fifth studio album, Bones, which saw them continuing to shift towards a more alt-rock pop sound, while of course keeping their emotional core. They're continuing on with that, but right now, it's the Grizz remix of It's Called Free Fall, a recent addition into the rotation, helping us to kick off our time together today on the mainstream. I'm Brett Mabee, and as always, it's good to have you here. Whether you're tuned in from your home, your office, or your car, I hope your day or night is going splendidly, and of course, that you're here to have all your musical needs met. As I do 7 days a week, 3 hours a day, I'm broadcasting from the Seneca Nation's beautiful Ohio. That's the Allegheny Territory, nestled among the rolling hills of western New York. You're invited to stick around for this hour's broadcast, but if you have to step away from listening, you're always welcome to check things out digitally at mainstreamradio.net. I have two new songs to get into the library today, a collaboration between Bazil and traditional singer Joe Rainey. We'll also be hearing from B.B. Buckskin, Bishop Briggs, and Matt Mason. Some Warren Haynes coming up that's going to help to wind down this first bluesy rock set. We're going to kick things off with this new addition from Keb Mo. His newest single, One Day Away, is a message of hope and resilience. It's a part of his newest album, The Breakdown. So be on the lookout for the August 21st Concord Records release. It was written while Keb Mo was recovering from a life-saving open-heart surgery after collapsing on tour with Slash. And it was also created during the dissolution of his nearly 20-year marriage. That gave it some emotional weight that you can't help but hear throughout this track. For your consideration and approval, enjoy your listening today on the mainstream.

Warren Haynes, 2024, This Life as We Know It on the mainstream. He's one of those artists that, I don't know about you, but there are a lot of layers, it seems, to his musicality. I always kind of just pegged him as a Southern rock guy, but I have friends that are huge into him and Government Mule, and I had to go and check things out for myself. And again, I was pleasantly surprised with the wide range of genres that he encapsulates in his incredible sound. And I've heard that the live shows are unworldly, to say the least. So a great way to wind down that block, where we also heard the amazing Levi Platero's Is There Love from his latest album, Leaving This Town. And again, for the first time, a sneak peek of Keb Moe's newest album, The Breakdown. That was the heartbreaking One Day Away, getting us into that set. If you're just now joining, I'm Brett Mabee, and as always, you're welcome to stick around for the hour. And here's a special shout out to the singer-songwriters. Whether you yourself or people that you know in your local area, you're welcome to submit original music for consideration in the rotation. And there are a lot of ways to do that. Of course, the traditional means through sending me an email or a CD, the email address, and the physical address, the P.O. box, can be found on the full website at mainstreamradio.net. But I did recently start up a Facebook and Instagram page. Things are just getting going there, but you're always welcome to reach out to me with details about new music that I just have to hear as well, especially if it's music that you yourself are creating. So again, reach out to me a number of different ways. Find me on social media. Those links can also actually be found at mainstreamradio.net. As we continue on with this set, Keyshawn Campbell, later on, Crystal Shawanda, also one from Waylon Jennings before we part ways, but we're going to kick things up a notch with the one and only B.B. Buckskin. If you're a longtime listener of the mainstream, you already know that I feature her pretty regularly. She's a super talented Cree rock and roller in the old school sense, and I'm curious, what are your favorite B.B. Buckskin songs that you've heard here on the mainstream? Personally, right up there for me is her all Cree language version of Immigrant Song, produced by none other than famed studio musician and producer Stevie Solis. Right now, though, I equally enjoy the sounds of Eighth Wanderer, the song getting us back into this block on the mainstream. On the mainstream.

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As we get ready to resume the hour of listening, a shout-out to friends who are dialed in on the Allegheny Community Center Full Moon Radio, a custom audio service that puts Onondaga-Wano language reclamation efforts front and center, of course, mixed in with all the best new music and even some of the classics as well. A great way to stay up to date with community events and some of the excitement of the community of Ohio. And of course, there are plenty of ways to join me for some fun listening. You're always welcome to check out more details at mainstreamradio.net or at nv1.org, where you can catch The Mainstream every Monday through Friday from 10 a.m. to 1 p.m. Eastern Time, right before Native America Calling. So again, check things out there or pick up their free app. We're going to continue on with this set with tracks from G.R. Grit, also one from Crystal Shawanda, but it's Bishop Briggs and Matt Mason. Now, I've talked about Bishop Briggs before, as this is not the first song from them. However, Matt Mason is somebody that I haven't had a chance to highlight yet. An artist from Chesapeake Bay who turned a childhood spent performing in prisons with his musician parents in a gospel kind of setting into a career defined by raw confession and chart-topping singles as well. He's known for his spiritually tangled and folk rock cinematic tension. And without further ado, enjoy this collaboration between these two artists. It's Yours Forever, as I'm also yours forever here on The Mainstream.

Crystal Shawanda has come on to me on the mainstream. We also heard G.R. Grit and Bishop Briggs with Matt Mason in that set. A recent addition with their 2026 single, Yours Forever. Sadly, we got to part ways for a little bit. I know. I'm just as heartbroken as you are. But as I do broadcast 7 days a week, there's a good chance that you'll be joining me sooner than later. 3 hours a day, as a matter of fact, every day of the week. So check your local listings. There's a good chance that you'll be joining me sooner than later. But if not, you can always kindly and respectfully reach out to Nola Daves Moses, the distribution director at Native Voice One. Drop her a line at nola@nv1.org. Yahtzeen coming up before the block is through. Also a recent addition from the North Stars as we head up to the west coast of Canada with them. However, we're stateside with Lakota producer Bazil, who teamed up with Joe Rainey. Aerials is a collaboration between these two incredible artists. Released in July 2026, you're invited to enjoy this newest addition into the mainstream. Be good to yourself and each other and stay in touch. Say when it's your stand high. Have a good day.

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Indigenous Australian singer-songwriter Emma Donovan comes from an impressive music lineage and is somewhat of a pretty big star in Australia as well. That's why I remain committed to helping her become more of a household name stateside and beyond as well. Everybody's got to know Emma Donovan. And that track is her and Drifting Clouds' take on Billie Eilish's Birds of a Feather. It's the Triple J Like A version. A great new bilingual single that we got into the rotation not that long ago. I'm Brett Mabee, and I'm excited that you're joining me for this hour's listening. If you're tuning in for the first time, welcome to a space where we're invited to reimagine what a mainstream music scene can look and sound like. And before our time together is up, we're going to be getting in a new song from the one and only Shane Ghostkeeper. It's actually a spring 2026 release, but it's new to the mainstream, and I'm looking forward to you checking out his Gyno feature as well. All of the details can be found at mainstreamradio.net. He is truly in a league of his own with a great psychedelic sound in the indigenous music scene. So stick around for one from him. More immediately, it's Joyce Ituri Moreno with Adrian Young. Some PJ Vegas and Toro y Moi in the first half. Krung Bane, but more immediately is this new edition from Balthus. It's their July 2026 single, Motion, for Ashra, which is a psychedelic tribute to Manuel Gotching's legendary Ashra project. Be on the lookout for the October 7th Mixto Records release, Manifest, to give you a sneak peek. Enjoy this newest edition on the mainstream.

Joyce E. Tutti Moreno, two samba artists who had their first collaboration about 50 years ago. This is their second, which also features producer Adrian Young. That was Fingers bringing that block to an end. It was also Krung Bain's Balls and Pins 2 from the Universe Smiles Upon You 2 album, Rewinding to 2025. And a song that it paired nicely with is our newest addition, at least for now, into the rotation. That was Balthus and Motion for Ashra that we officially introduced into the library. If you're just now getting here, let me thank you now and later. Ot noch ne danyo, ot kwa nonyo. I'll give you the utmost thanks as you have a lot of audio options out there. You keep tuning it into the mainstream, so you're always welcome to stick around for the entire time. Reach out as well. You can find the email address or use the Purple Box chat feature at mainstreamradio.net. You're always also welcome to give me a call at 1-888-362-9970, the full number for all things Turtle Island Tunes, Full Moon Radio, the parent company of the mainstream with Brett Mabee, Gyno, and the Full Moon Radio itself. As we wind down the first half, PJ Vegas, later on, Hotly, one from White Lies, and a new one to get into the library from Métis singer-songwriter Shane Ghostkeeper. Right now, it's Tatiana Jane, the uber-talented singer-songwriter who became the first woman in 20 years to release a record on Ed Banger, the iconic Paris label behind Cassius, Justice, and Pedro Winter. Now, looking back into some of her impressive accolades, her debut release, Discordia, is described as an electronic UFO, chaotic, hybrid, and impossible to categorize. She's been rapidly rising through the Paris nightlife, and right now, it's her spring 2026 single, Brutal, getting us back into this hour on the mainstream.

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where you can also enjoy incredible indigenous music of all genres, even extending beyond the scope of contemporary music, including traditional genres like round dance, powwow, Haudenosaunee, Yawenzaatge, Hantaganonge, and so much more. 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Getting us back into this half is Bird Talker and this one from First Floor Highway, a band who does have a new single out, so be on the lookout for that. But in addition, it's also worth pointing out that they are a recent feature on the amazing Indigenous in Music with Larry Kay. You can find more information about that legendary show, which has been going strong for over 20 years now, at nv1.org. So again, check out their interview. In the meantime, enjoy their Don't You Go from Under the Sun on The Mainstream.

listen to me. My album. Under Rock, Arizona. Chin Lee.

White Lies 2025 single Keep Up on the mainstream. It was also Bird Talker's Season of Charade, Hatothli's In My Lawn from his Danger Bird Records release Waiting for a Sign. And again, it was First Floor Highways' Don't You Go from their Under the Sun that got us into the set. Thank you so much for spending some of your hard-earned time with me today. Again, you have a lot of options out there, so the fact that you keep tuning it in is not lost on me. You're always welcome to check your AM/FM listings for the next time you can dial in there, or to listen at your own digital convenience, mosey on over to mainstreamradio.net. Ethan French, a singer-songwriter that came by way of recommendation of recent Gynon guest Chantel Ducart, the amazing Simshian and Sukpiak, jazz pianist and singer-songwriter. But more immediately, we're heading up to Canada with the one and only Shane Ghostkeeper. Now, you already know, again, if you're a longtime listener of the show, that I love his psychedelic sounds. And what's really exciting about his newest single, Maconstans, is that it's also a surreal experimental short film created by Shane. So be sure to check out that wild cosmic piece of indigenous futurism, I'm sure on YouTube and other places that you can find your video content. But right now, to get you excited about this, enjoy the newest edition onto the mainstream. Be good to yourself and each other and keep on tuning it in. Enjoy.

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Cree singer Melody MacArthur's newest single, Roses Never Fade, is inspired by the gospel hymn, Where the Roses Never Fade. It came out February 23rd, and it is a sneak peek of her highly anticipated latest album, The Gospel Truth. It was written during a major life transition after 4 years of touring, exploring themes of addiction, affliction, healing, and reclaiming her authentic voice. All great reasons that I love Melody MacArthur, and it's a great way to start our hour on the mainstream. I'm Brett Mabee, and I'm so excited for you to be joining me, hopefully for the entire hour. Pretty please. But of course, I understand you might just be in and out for a second. We're all way too busy in this postmodern digital age. But the good news is, and the silver lining is, that there are ways to take me and these great songs with you wherever you go. So be sure to bookmark mainstreamradio.net for quick and easy access. Before our time listening together is up, we'll be hearing from the likes of Peter Gabriel, also Boney James, one from Vampire Doo-Wop, and in this first block, Cusk, but not before introducing Katrina Ford's newest single, Transcending Into the Library. It's a July 23rd release that's a hybrid sort of song built around hope and cosmic escape. It's her first new material since her 2024 solo debut, Heart. So without further ado, let me know what you think about this single. I'll be back with details as to how to stay in touch on the mainstream. I surrender.

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1: 1876 with A-OK, featuring Sober Junkie today on the mainstream. Before that was Cusk with Doom's Banjo, a part of the band's newest self-titled EP. And for the first time, we enjoyed Katrina Ford's Transcending, her July 23rd single that we officially got into the library. If you're only just now arriving, you're listening to The Mainstream. Once again, I'm Brett Mabee, and I hope you can stick around for the entire time, but if you're only in and out, either check out the archive at mainstreamradio.net, or you can always tune in on Native Voice One's full live stream. And again, The Mainstream is just one reason to go check things out there. It airs every Monday through Friday right before Native America Calling, where your host Sean Spruce tackles some important conversations facing Indian country across Turtle Island and even beyond. 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You got to catch them all, or right, something like that. 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So again, go check things out there. There are a lot of ways to get your mainstream fix. And yeah, I do understand that mainstream is still a little bit of a four-letter word for many people, myself included. But again, I think that's a reason to tackle this here challenge. So thank you for joining me. Before this hour is up, Peter Gabriel, also the latest from U2, a new one from my friend Jay Lee Wolf, the talented Cree Métis singer-songwriter up in Canada. And we're going to get some folk into this set with this one from Jesse Wells' newest album, Masks Off. Produced by Eddie Spear, who is a Zach Bryan collaborator, this is one of 11 standout tracks that are pretty fiery, to say the least. It's Won't You Come Out Tonight, a recent addition into the rotation and a great way to keep this hour going.

You're listening to The Mainstream, and I'm Brett Mabee. If you're just now getting here, we're at the halfway point, and before going any further, a shout-out to friends who were dialed into KPPS LPFM on the dial at 97.5 in and around St. Louis Park. A friendly reminder that should you have to step away from listening, check out your own station's live stream capabilities. And I do understand that we have our own personally curated playlist, but that's safe and boring. You want to shake things up a little bit, which is perhaps one of the reasons why you're here. I take so much joy in helping to reimagine what this kind of a scene can look like, particularly as it pertains to indigenous representation. Got Nick the Native coming up before the hour's through. Also, everybody's favorite, Trixie Mattel. Right now, we're getting back into the half with this one from U2. Their Street of Dreams single was released July 7th. It's the first sneak peek of their upcoming studio album. The single release coincided with their new film screening, Ballroom Boom, which premiered at Galway Film Fled. It's a part of the band's ongoing multimedia rollout for their new release, so be sure to check all of this out. In the meantime, it's Street of Dreams getting us back into this block on The Mainstream.

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Walk smaller, smaller, more crawl, crawl, busted backwards, off to down, fall, pacer, waste, paper, thin, thin, skin, thin. Busted backwards, off to down, fall, pacer, waste, paper, thin, thin, skin, thin. Why don't you not never know? You are yes man, scammer, stutter, stammer, hammer. Scammer, stammer, stutter, hammer, holding on to you. No, you know, we don't know you at all. Never so clever, to never so clever. Not nice, a big price, don't know. School door, wanting, punting, worthless, worthless. And lessons learned, which you have not earned. Any place, face the face, that you don't care, cause I don't care. Don't you? Now I'm including me out.

addition into the rotation, and the Rutted Columns' Scammer, and it was U2's Street of Dreams, a recent song that we got into the library that kicked off the second half. I say we do this again. What do you think about that? Again, I'll try and keep the quirky dad jokes to a minimum, but as always, there's a lot of great music here, and that's why we're all gathered around this here radio show. So be sure to check your local listings for the next time you can dial it in on the AM/FM frequencies or check things out digitally at your own convenience at mainstreamradio.net. I'm always adding new features to the site. There's a blog that I got to remember to keep going with now. Also, social media links. That's a great way to get in your original songs for consideration in the rotation. And as always, you can email me your tunes as well to brett@mainstreamradio.net or send them physically to Brett Maybe, Turtle Island Tunes, Full Moon Radio, P.O. Box 252, Salamanca, New York 14779. That's a lot to remember. All you have to keep in mind is the website at mainstreamradio.net, so go check it out and bookmark it for quick, easy access. Jaylee Wolf is our second new addition into the rotation. She's one of the most powerful singers on the scene. I truly say that her single Child of the Government really helped to spark an important international conversation about the legacy of the boarding school generation that many people, including my own grandparents, faced in both the U.S. and Canada. She's continuing on right now with her latest single, Blood Orange. Let me know what you think about it. Be good to yourself and each other. And join me again here soon for another engaging hour on the Mainstream.

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Back in 2025, Rainbow Kitten Surprise put out their fifth studio album, Bones, which saw them continuing to shift towards a more alt-rock pop sound, while of course keeping their emotional core. They're continuing on with that, but right now, it's the Grizz remix of It's Called Free Fall, a recent addition into the rotation, helping us to kick off our time together today on the mainstream. I'm Brett Mabee, and as always, it's good to have you here. Whether you're tuned in from your home, your office, or your car, I hope your day or night is going splendidly, and of course, that you're here to have all your musical needs met. As I do 7 days a week, 3 hours a day, I'm broadcasting from the Seneca Nation's beautiful Ohio. That's the Allegheny Territory, nestled among the rolling hills of western New York. You're invited to stick around for this hour's broadcast, but if you have to step away from listening, you're always welcome to check things out digitally at mainstreamradio.net. I have two new songs to get into the library today, a collaboration between Bazil and traditional singer Joe Rainey. We'll also be hearing from B.B. Buckskin, Bishop Briggs, and Matt Mason. Some Warren Haynes coming up that's going to help to wind down this first bluesy rock set. We're going to kick things off with this new addition from Keb Mo. His newest single, One Day Away, is a message of hope and resilience. It's a part of his newest album, The Breakdown. So be on the lookout for the August 21st Concord Records release. It was written while Keb Mo was recovering from a life-saving open-heart surgery after collapsing on tour with Slash. And it was also created during the dissolution of his nearly 20-year marriage. That gave it some emotional weight that you can't help but hear throughout this track. For your consideration and approval, enjoy your listening today on the mainstream.

Warren Haynes, 2024, This Life as We Know It on the mainstream. He's one of those artists that, I don't know about you, but there are a lot of layers, it seems, to his musicality. I always kind of just pegged him as a Southern rock guy, but I have friends that are huge into him and Government Mule, and I had to go and check things out for myself. And again, I was pleasantly surprised with the wide range of genres that he encapsulates in his incredible sound. And I've heard that the live shows are unworldly, to say the least. So a great way to wind down that block, where we also heard the amazing Levi Platero's Is There Love from his latest album, Leaving This Town. And again, for the first time, a sneak peek of Keb Moe's newest album, The Breakdown. That was the heartbreaking One Day Away, getting us into that set. If you're just now joining, I'm Brett Mabee, and as always, you're welcome to stick around for the hour. And here's a special shout out to the singer-songwriters. Whether you yourself or people that you know in your local area, you're welcome to submit original music for consideration in the rotation. And there are a lot of ways to do that. Of course, the traditional means through sending me an email or a CD, the email address, and the physical address, the P.O. box, can be found on the full website at mainstreamradio.net. But I did recently start up a Facebook and Instagram page. Things are just getting going there, but you're always welcome to reach out to me with details about new music that I just have to hear as well, especially if it's music that you yourself are creating. So again, reach out to me a number of different ways. Find me on social media. Those links can also actually be found at mainstreamradio.net. As we continue on with this set, Keyshawn Campbell, later on, Crystal Shawanda, also one from Waylon Jennings before we part ways, but we're going to kick things up a notch with the one and only B.B. Buckskin. If you're a longtime listener of the mainstream, you already know that I feature her pretty regularly. She's a super talented Cree rock and roller in the old school sense, and I'm curious, what are your favorite B.B. Buckskin songs that you've heard here on the mainstream? Personally, right up there for me is her all Cree language version of Immigrant Song, produced by none other than famed studio musician and producer Stevie Solis. Right now, though, I equally enjoy the sounds of Eighth Wonder, the song getting us back into this block on the mainstream. On the mainstream.

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All right, you're listening to The Mainstream, and I'm Brett Mabee. As we get ready to resume the hour of listening, a shout-out to friends who are dialed in on the Allegheny Community Center Full Moon Radio, a custom audio service that puts Onondaga Guano language reclamation efforts front and center, of course, mixed in with all the best new music and even some of the classics as well. 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So again, check things out there or pick up their free app. We're going to continue on with this set with tracks from G.R. Grit, also one from Crystal Shawanda, but it's Bishop Briggs and Matt Mason. Now, I've talked about Bishop Briggs before, as this is not the first song from them. However, Matt Mason is somebody that I haven't had a chance to highlight yet. An artist from Chesapeake Bay who turned a childhood spent performing in prisons with his musician parents in a gospel kind of setting into a career defined by raw confession and chart-topping singles as well. He's known for his spiritually tangled and folk rock cinematic tension. And without further ado, enjoy this collaboration between these two artists. It's Yours Forever, as I'm also yours forever here on The Mainstream.

Crystal Shawanda has come on to me on the mainstream. We also heard G.R. Grit and Bishop Briggs with Matt Mason in that set. A recent addition with their 2026 single, Yours Forever. Sadly, we got to part ways for a little bit. I know. I'm just as heartbroken as you are. But as I do broadcast 7 days a week, there's a good chance that you'll be joining me sooner than later. 3 hours a day, as a matter of fact, every day of the week. So check your local listings. There's a good chance that you'll be joining me sooner than later. But if not, you can always kindly and respectfully reach out to Nola Daves Moses, the distribution director at Native Voice One. Drop her a line at nola@nv1.org. Yahtzee coming up before the block is through. Also a recent addition from the North Stars as we head up to the west coast of Canada with them. However, we're stateside with Lakota producer Bazil, who teamed up with Joe Rainey. Aerials is a collaboration between these two incredible artists. Released in July 2026, you're invited to enjoy this newest addition into the mainstream. Be good to yourself and each other and stay in touch. Say when it's your stand high. Have a good day.

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Community members worked hard to get WTIP started, and it's our wonderful community of listeners that keeps us going. 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

Indigenous Australian singer-songwriter Emma Donovan comes from an impressive music lineage and is somewhat of a pretty big star in Australia as well. That's why I remain committed to helping her become more of a household name stateside and beyond as well. Everybody's got to know Emma Donovan. And that track is her and Drifting Clouds' take on Billie Eilish's Birds of a Feather. It's the Triple J Like A version. A great new bilingual single that we got into the rotation not that long ago. I'm Brett Mabee, and I'm excited that you're joining me for this hour's listening. If you're tuning in for the first time, welcome to a space where we're invited to reimagine what a mainstream music scene can look and sound like. And before our time together is up, we're going to be getting in a new song from the one and only Shane Ghostkeeper. It's actually a spring 2026 release, but it's new to the mainstream, and I'm looking forward to you checking out his gyno feature as well. All of the details can be found at mainstreamradio.net. He is truly in a league of his own with a great psychedelic sound in the indigenous music scene. So stick around for one from him. More immediately, it's Joyce Ituri Moreno with Adrian Young. Some PJ Vegas and Toro y Moi in the first half. Krungbane, but more immediately is this new addition from Balthus. It's their July 2026 single, Motion, for Ashra, which is a psychedelic tribute to Manuel Gotching's legendary Ashra project. Be on the lookout for the October 7th Mixto Records release, Manifest, to give you a sneak peek. Enjoy this newest edition on the mainstream.

Joyce E. Tutti Moreno, two samba artists who had their first collaboration about 50 years ago. This is their second, which also features producer Adrian Young. That was Fingers bringing that block to an end. It was also Krung Bain's Balls and Pins 2 from the Universe Smiles Upon You 2 album, Rewinding to 2025. And a song that it paired nicely with is our newest addition, at least for now, into the rotation. That was Balthus and Motion for Ashra that we officially introduced into the library. If you're just now getting here, let me thank you now and later. Ot noch ne danio, ot kwa nonio. I'll give you the utmost thanks as you have a lot of audio options out there. You keep tuning it into the mainstream, so you're always welcome to stick around for the entire time. Reach out as well. You can find the email address or use the Purple Box chat feature at mainstreamradio.net. You're always also welcome to give me a call at 1-888-362-9970, the full number for all things Turtle Island Tunes, Full Moon Radio, the parent company of the mainstream with Brett Mabee, Gyno, and the Full Moon Radio itself. As we wind down the first half, PJ Vegas, later on, Hotly, one from White Lies, and a new one to get into the library from Métis singer-songwriter Shane Ghostkeeper. Right now, it's Tatiana Jane, the uber-talented singer-songwriter who became the first woman in 20 years to release a record on Ed Banger, the iconic Paris label behind Cassius, Justice, and Pedro Winter. Now, looking back into some of her impressive accolades, her debut release, Discordia, is described as an electronic UFO, chaotic, hybrid, and impossible to categorize. She's been rapidly rising through the Paris nightlife, and right now, it's her spring 2026 single, Brutal, getting us back into this hour on the mainstream.

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Yawenzaatge, Hantaganonge, and so much more. 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Getting us back into this half is Bird Talker and this one from First Floor Highway, a band who does have a new single out, so be on the lookout for that. But in addition, it's also worth pointing out that they are a recent feature on the amazing Indigenous in Music with Larry K. You can find more information about that legendary show, which has been going strong for over 20 years now, at nv1.org. So again, check out their interview. In the meantime, enjoy their Don't You Go from Under the Sun on The Mainstream.

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Chin Lee.

White Lies 2025 single Keep Up on the mainstream. It was also Bird Talker's Season of Charade, Hatothli's In My Lawn from his Danger Bird Records release Waiting for a Sign. And again, it was First Floor Highways, Don't You Go from their Under the Sun that got us into the set. Thank you so much for spending some of your hard-earned time with me today. Again, you have a lot of options out there, so the fact that you keep tuning it in is not lost on me. You're always welcome to check your AM/FM listings for the next time you can dial in there, or to listen at your own digital convenience, mosey on over to mainstreamradio.net. Ethan French, a singer-songwriter that came by way of recommendation of recent Gynon guest Chantel Ducart, the amazing Simshian and Sukpiak, jazz pianist and singer-songwriter. But more immediately, we're heading up to Canada with the one and only Shane Ghostkeeper. Now, you already know, again, if you're a longtime listener of the show, that I love his psychedelic sounds. And what's really exciting about his newest single, Maconstance, is that it's also a surreal experimental short film created by Shane. So be sure to check out that wild cosmic piece of indigenous futurism, I'm sure on YouTube and other places that you can find your video content. But right now, to get you excited about this, enjoy the newest edition onto the mainstream. 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

0: Cree singer Melody MacArthur's newest single, Roses Never Fade, is inspired by the gospel hymn, Where the Roses Never Fade. It came out February 23rd, and it is a sneak peek of her highly anticipated latest album, The Gospel Truth. It was written during a major life transition after 4 years of touring, exploring themes of addiction, affliction, healing, and reclaiming her authentic voice. All great reasons that I love Melody MacArthur, and it's a great way to start our hour on the mainstream. I'm Brett Mabee, and I'm so excited for you to be joining me, hopefully for the entire hour. Pretty please. But of course, I understand you might just be in and out for a second. We're all way too busy in this postmodern digital age. But the good news is, and the silver lining is, that there are ways to take me and these great songs with you wherever you go. So be sure to bookmark mainstreamradio.net for quick and easy access. Before our time listening together is up, we'll be hearing from the likes of Peter Gabriel, also Boney James, one from Vampire Doo-Wop, and in this first block, Cusk, but not before introducing Katrina Ford's newest single, Transcending Into the Library. It's a July 23rd release that's a hybrid sort of song built around hope and cosmic escape. It's her first new material since her 2024 solo debut, Heart. So without further ado, let me know what you think about this single. I'll be back with details as to how to stay in touch on the mainstream.
1: I surrender.

0: from the top, from the tippy top.
1: 1876 with A-OK featuring Sober Junkie today on the mainstream. Before that was Cusk with Doom's Banjo, a part of the band's newest self-titled EP. And for the first time, we enjoyed Katrina Ford's Transcending, her July 23rd single that we officially got into the library. If you're only just now arriving, you're listening to The Mainstream. Once again, I'm Brett Mabee, and I hope you can stick around for the entire time, but if you're only in and out, either check out the archive at mainstreamradio.net, or you can always tune in on Native Voice One's full live stream. And again, The Mainstream is just one reason to go check things out there. It airs every Monday through Friday right before Native America Calling, where your host Sean Spruce tackles some important conversations facing Indian country across Turtle Island and even beyond. You can join the conversation live, so check out the website for more details. 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You got to catch them all, or right, something like that. You can always pick up Native Voice One's app in the Google Play or Apple App Store. So again, go check things out there. There are a lot of ways to get your mainstream fix. And yeah, I do understand that mainstream is still a little bit of a four-letter word for many people, myself included. But again, I think that's a reason to tackle this here challenge. So thank you for joining me. Before this hour's up, Peter Gabriel. Also, the latest from U2, a new one from my friend Jay Lee Wolf, the talented Cree Métis singer-songwriter up in Canada. And we're going to get some folk into this set with this one from Jesse Wells' newest album, Masks Off. Produced by Eddie Spear, who is a Zach Bryan collaborator, this is one of 11 standout tracks that are pretty fiery, to say the least. It's Won't You Come Out Tonight, a recent addition into the rotation and a great way to keep this hour going.

You're listening to The Mainstream, and I'm Brett Mabee. If you're just now getting here, we're at the halfway point, and before going any further, a shout-out to friends who were dialed into KPPS LPFM on the dial at 97.5 in and around St. Louis Park. A friendly reminder that should you have to step away from listening, check out your own station's live stream capabilities. And I do understand that we have our own personally curated playlist, but that's safe and boring. You want to shake things up a little bit, which is perhaps one of the reasons why you're here. I take so much joy in helping to reimagine what this kind of a scene can look like, particularly as it pertains to indigenous representation. Got Nick the Native coming up before the hour's through. Also, everybody's favorite, Trixie Mattel. Right now, we're getting back into the half with this one from U2. Their Street of Dreams single was released July 7th. It's the first sneak peek of their upcoming studio album. The single release coincided with their new film screening, Ballroom Boom, which premiered at Galway Film Fled. It's a part of the band's ongoing multimedia rollout for their new release, so be sure to check all of this out. In the meantime, it's Street of Dreams getting us back into this block on The Mainstream.

check your doors. Troubles rules, the pleasure of the wild times that change, baby, rapids, rocket, blood diamond, and plastic. I tell skillers, expertise of hurting fields, slippy heels, met heel, great deal, still wheeling, got a tracker, hacker, clever, clever. No wars, never knew war at all. Walk smaller, smaller, more crawl, crawl, busted backwards, off to down, fall, pacer, waste, paper, thin, thin, skin, thin. Bust up bags, up down, full face of waste paper, bin sins, skin thin. Why don't you not never know? You are yes man, scammer, stutter, to stammer, hammer. You are yes man. You are yes man, scammer, stammer, stutter, hammer, holding on to you. No, you know, you know. We don't know you at all. Never so clever, and never so clever. It's not nice to pay price, don't know. School door, wanting, punting, worthless, worthless. And lessons learned that you have not earned. Any place, face the face that you don't dare care, cause I don't care. Don't you? Now I'm never including me out, cause I don't.

Which is Queenless King from the album of the same name today on your new favorite show. We also heard Boney James Slide, an earlier addition into the rotation, and the Ruddy Columns Scammer, and it was U2's Street of Dreams, a recent song that we got into the library that kicked off the second half. I say we do this again. What do you think about that? Again, I'll try and keep the quirky dad jokes to a minimum, but as always, there's a lot of great music here, and that's why we're all gathered around this here radio show. 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I'm always adding new features to the site. There's a blog that I got to remember to keep going with now. Also, social media links. That's a great way to get in your original songs for consideration in the rotation. 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Box 252, Salamanca, New York 14779. That's a lot to remember. All you have to keep in mind is the website at mainstreamradio.net, so go check it out and bookmark it for quick, easy access. Jaylee Wolf is our second new addition into the rotation. She's one of the most powerful singers on the scene. I truly say that her single Child of the Government really helped to spark an important international conversation about the legacy of the boarding school generation that many people, including my own grandparents, faced in both the U.S. and Canada. She's continuing on right now with her latest single, Blood Orange. Let me know what you think about it. Be good to yourself and each other. And join me again here soon for another engaging hour on the mainstream. I've

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Back in 2025, Rainbow Kitten Surprise put out their fifth studio album, Bones, which saw them continuing to shift towards a more alt-rock pop sound, while of course keeping their emotional core. They're continuing on with that, but right now, it's the Grizz remix of It's Called Free Fall, a recent addition into the rotation, helping us to kick off our time together today on the mainstream. I'm Brett Mabee, and as always, it's good to have you here. Whether you're tuned in from your home, your office, or your car, I hope your day or night is going splendidly, and of course, that you're here to have all your musical needs met. As I do 7 days a week, 3 hours a day, I'm broadcasting from the Seneca Nation's beautiful Ohio. That's the Allegheny Territory, nestled among the rolling hills of western New York. You're invited to stick around for this hour's broadcast, but if you have to step away from listening, you're always welcome to check things out digitally at mainstreamradio.net. I have two new songs to get into the library today, a collaboration between Bazil and traditional singer Joe Rainey. We'll also be hearing from B.B. Buckskin, Bishop Briggs, and Matt Mason. Some Warren Haynes coming up that's going to help to wind down this first bluesy rock set. We're going to kick things off with this new addition from Keb Mo. His newest single, One Day Away, is a message of hope and resilience. It's a part of his newest album, The Breakdown. So be on the lookout for the August 21st Concord Records release. It was written while Keb Mo was recovering from a life-saving open-heart surgery after collapsing on tour with Slash. And it was also created during the dissolution of his nearly 20-year marriage. That gave it some emotional weight that you can't help but hear throughout this track. For your consideration and approval, enjoy your listening today on the mainstream.

Warren Haynes, 2024, This Life as We Know It, on the mainstream. He's one of those artists that, I don't know about you, but there are a lot of layers, it seems, to his musicality. I always kind of just pegged him as a Southern rock guy, but I have friends that are huge into him and Government Mule, and I had to go and check things out for myself. And again, I was pleasantly surprised with the wide range of genres that he encapsulates in his incredible sound. And I've heard that the live shows are unworldly, to say the least. So a great way to wind down that block, where we also heard the amazing Levi Platero's Is There Love from his latest album, Leaving This Town. And again, for the first time, a sneak peek of Keb Moe's newest album, The Breakdown. That was the heartbreaking One Day Away, getting us into that set. If you're just now joining, I'm Brett Mabey, and as always, you're welcome to stick around for the hour. And here's a special shout out to the singer-songwriters. Whether you yourself or people that you know in your local area, you're welcome to submit original music for consideration in the rotation. And there are a lot of ways to do that. Of course, the traditional means through sending me an email or a CD, the email address and the physical address, the P.O. box, can be found on the full website at mainstreamradio.net. But I did recently start up a Facebook and Instagram page. Things are just getting going there, but you're always welcome to reach out to me with details about new music that I just have to hear as well, especially if it's music that you yourself are creating. So again, reach out to me a number of different ways. Find me on social media. Those links can also actually be found at mainstreamradio.net. As we continue on with this set, Keyshawn Campbell, later on, Crystal Shawanda, also one from Waylon Jennings before we part ways, but we're going to kick things up a notch with the one and only B.B. Buckskin. If you're a longtime listener of the mainstream, you already know that I feature her pretty regularly. She's a super talented Cree rock and roller in the old school sense, and I'm curious, what are your favorite B.B. Buckskin songs that you've heard here on the mainstream? Personally, right up there for me is her all Cree language version of Immigrant Song, produced by none other than famed studio musician and producer Stevie Salas. Right now, though, I equally enjoy the sounds of Eighth Wonder, the song getting us back into this block on the mainstream. On the mainstream.

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1: Hi, this is Cliff Cardinal from Cliff Cardinal and the Skylarks, and I can't believe we're finally here. 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

All right, you're listening to The Mainstream, and I'm Brett Mabee. As we get ready to resume the hour of listening, a shout-out to friends who are dialed in on the Allegheny Community Center Full Moon Radio, a custom audio service that puts Onondaga-Gowanno language reclamation efforts front and center, of course, mixed in with all the best new music and even some of the classics as well. A great way to stay up to date with community events and some of the excitement of the community of Ohio. And of course, there are plenty of ways to join me for some fun listening. 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So again, check things out there or pick up their free app. We're going to continue on with this set with tracks from G.R. Grit, also one from Crystal Shawanda, but it's Bishop Briggs and Matt Mason. Now, I've talked about Bishop Briggs before, as this is not the first song from them. However, Matt Mason is somebody that I haven't had a chance to highlight yet. An artist from Chesapeake Bay who turned a childhood spent performing in prisons with his musician parents in a gospel kind of setting into a career defined by raw confession and chart-topping singles as well. He's known for his spiritually tangled and folk rock cinematic tension. And without further ado, enjoy this collaboration between these two artists. It's Yours Forever, as I'm also yours forever here on The Mainstream.

Crystal Shawanda has come on to me on the mainstream. We also heard G.R. Grit and Bishop Briggs with Matt Mason in that set. A recent addition with their 2026 single, Yours Forever. Sadly, we got to part ways for a little bit. I know. I'm just as heartbroken as you are. But as I do broadcast 7 days a week, there's a good chance that you'll be joining me sooner than later. 3 hours a day, as a matter of fact, every day of the week. So check your local listings. There's a good chance that you'll be joining me sooner than later. But if not, you can always kindly and respectfully reach out to Nola Daves Moses, the distribution director at Native Voice One. Drop her a line at nola@nv1.org. Yahtzeen coming up before the block is through. Also a recent addition from the North Stars as we head up to the west coast of Canada with them. However, we're stateside with Lakota producer Bazil, who teamed up with Joe Rainey. Aerials is a collaboration between these two incredible artists. Released in July 2026, you're invited to enjoy this newest addition into the mainstream. Be good to yourself and each other and stay in touch. Say when it's your stand high. Have a good day.

And that's what it's like to live in harmony, you know, even to the shaman. We have a ceremony for that.

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That was Joan Shenandoah with the Prophecy Song. 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

That was Starlight Tyler with her song Tears Don't Fall, and that's from her CD, Our Beginnings. Before that was a song, Listening to the Wind, by Vince Two Eagles, and that's from his CD, In America. And the first song we heard was from the drum group Little Otter with the song Flag Retire, and that's from their CD, The Return.

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Heavy chains we can't see. Sorry, price I didn't want to pay. Couldn't help but say no way. Only thing to do, drift on by.

I know I didn't quite pull it off. I never meant to run from responsibility, nor waste precious time with apology. Looking for an out in a world closing in, trying to be as real as I could be, confused by definitions of

total kashina wicha waki obwo wadake kehan dechen wo wicha waki akte ihana dokoto oyate tunipi o unyapi hena dehan waniche taku ota tokcha duka wo shidate te yeche che henach dedu taku wasina Wo wa champi, wo wa champi.

that was Brûlé with their song Bravehearts, and that's from their CD, We the People. For that was John Trudell with his song Wildfires from his CD, a.k.a. Graffiti Man. Before that was Blue Dog with their song Singing the Blues, and that's from their CD Living the Blues. Lead singer is Joni Buffalohead. And before that was the drum group Young Bird with a song Beautiful Girl, and that's from their CD Only the Strong. National Native News is a five-minute weekday newscast dedicated to reporting on Native issues from around the country. 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

was Floyd Red Crow Westerman with his song, Where Were You When? And that's from a CD, Going Back Yesterday, Today, and Tomorrow. Before that was Mary Youngblood with her song, Caress the Smile. And that's from her CD, Beneath the Raven Moon. And the first song was from the drum group War Scout with their song, Trails. And that's from their CD, Powwow Songs Recorded Live at Stanford. 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

0: And good morning. 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
1: Our Father in heaven, Lord, now we thank you for the benefit of another day. We thank you for this hour in the evening that we come to lift our voices in praise and that we may sing songs of inspiration. We pray, Lord, for all those young folks that will play music instrument tonight and those voices that will sing, that when we leave from this place tonight, that our head will be uplifted, our hearts will be filled with joy, and we'll have a melody in our soul and our steps will be changed. Keep us now, Lord, as only as you can, for it is in Jesus' name. Amen.
2: Amen.
1: And the church said,

And a good Sunday morning to you. 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

And let's see, I think, you know, I picked out a song, of course, from Mahalia Jackson. We start the show every week with something from Mahalia, just in honor of her and how great of a gospel singer she was. But I'm going to dedicate, excuse me, I'm going to dedicate this particular song to some folks that are old friends out there on Pike Lake Road, and also their, of course, their brother from another mother. We had a wonderful evening on Friday night, great food, great stories, and a good catching up time for all of us, I think. So I send this out. You guys know who you are.

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It makes no difference who I meet. They're just faces in the crowd.

0: And that was the Reverend Pearly Brown with a song we first heard Roy Acuff record and then perform. And I'm going to guess here, I think about 1936, 37. I know it was before World War II with the Great Speckled Bird, that was. But that was Reverend Pearly Brown giving us his version of that great old song. We started the set out with Mahalia Jackson, dedicated to some really nice folks out there on the Pike Lake Road, to say thank you for our good Friday night. And that was, of course, Beautiful Tomorrow. What I mean, there's no more. I can't think of one. No more upbeat gospel song than Beautiful Tomorrow. Anyway, then we heard from Mavis Staples and Lucky Peterson. Lucky Peterson is a younger, younger, maybe not to most of your listeners, but to me, he is. He's born in 1964. Really a blues player, both guitar and keyboards. And he combined with Mavis Staples on this album of songs that they dedicated to Mahalia Jackson. And that was Mahalia's He's Got the Whole World in His Hand by Mavis Staples and Lucky Peterson. It's a good album, good album. Then we heard from the Consolers from Florida. That's Sullivan and Iola Pugh with I'm Gonna Use Just What I Got. Reverend Charlie Jackson and Sister Laura Davis, This Old Building. Solomon Burke, Bishop Solomon Burke, as he was known in his church, with It Makes No Difference. Not exactly a hymn, but a great version of that song, and pretty church-like, I think, in how it was produced. And ended up with Reverend Pearly Brown and Great Speckled Bird. This is The Gospel Truth. I'm your host, Doug Simon. I'm here every Sunday from 8 to 10, bringing you that good old-fashioned church music that I love so well, and I'm hoping that you do too, and that's why you tune in. When the Blue Sky Boys call you to get your radio on, I hope you're there for us, because we like playing the music for you.
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Well, let's see. I think let's switch things around just a little bit, going from Reverend Pearlie Brown to, oh, heck, I think it's the Lubin Brothers.

And there were a couple from Bill Monroe and the Bluegrass Boys. That was Mansions for Me. And before that, we heard Life's Railway to Heaven. Starting at the beginning of that set, it was the Louvin Brothers with, let's see, that was I'm Ready to Go Home. Then the Chestnut Grove Quartet. We kind of took a trip into harmony singing, shape note singing, sacred harp singing, a cappella work from the Baptist Church primarily. And so we heard from starting out with the Chestnut Grove Quartet and the Great Beyond, then the Roswell Sacred Heart Singers with Reverential Anthem 254, and the Deep South Boys, Just a Little Talk with Jesus. Kitty Wells with her beautiful version of Amazing Grace, and ending up with Bill Monroe and the Bluegrass Boys. Again, Life's Railway to Heaven and Mansions for Me. So that was our kind of our bluegrass country set. Nice music in there. I know I really enjoy it. 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

And you are listening to The Gospel Truth this morning. I'm your host, Doug Syme, and I'm here with you just about every Sunday morning from 8 to 10, bringing you this good old-fashioned church music that I love so well. And also, I hope you love it as much as I do. I know I have some listeners out there. We don't always hear from you, but I have to believe that you're there. So enjoy the music. And of course, we can't get through a program without this song.

hit me. I'll say hit me, hit me, hit me. Go on, hit me, hit me, hit me. Go on, hit me, hit me, hit me.

Sister Winona Carr, Specialty Records, with Operator, Operator, Give Me Jesus. Well, we heard a few songs from the First Ladies of Gospel Songs. There we started out, we started out with the Bad Livers doing Jesus on the Main Line. Had to squeeze that in there. Then Mavis Staples from her latest release, Living on a High Note with One Love. Marion Williams for my old friend Carl Solander. He's a Marion Williams fan with Remember Me. And then Sister Winona Carr, Operator, Operator. And we'll keep the music rolling along here with something from the Consolers again.

Reverend F.C. Barnes and Reverend Janice Brown with Waiting at the River. Nice tune. We started out that set with King Louis Narcisse and Get Back Jordan. And in between, we heard from the Reverend Cleophas Robinson with Elijah Rock. Here on the Gospel Truth, we got about a half hour of music left. But first, I want to remind you to stick around for Classic Country tonight on WTIP. 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

Well, I think we'll just jump right back into some music. Go back to a little bit of Charlie Jackson singing about that morning train. Mm-hmm.

Well, thanks, Doug. Doug Syme bringing us the gospel truth on this Sunday morning. My name's Tom. I'll be with you until 2 with weather updates and any interesting news that comes along. The time is 10 o'clock, and you're listening to North Shore Community Radio, broadcasting at 90.7 FM WTIP Grand Marais, 90.1 FM WGPO Grand Portage, 89.1 FM WKEK Gunflint Lake, and on the web at WTIP.org. It's currently 62 degrees at the harbor in Grand Marais, 57 and partly cloudy up at the airport, winds out of the north 9 gusting to 20. The forecast for the region from the National Weather Service says today is going to be sunny with highs in the upper 60s, winds 10 to 15 out of the north. Tonight mostly clear, lows in the upper 40s. On Monday mostly sunny with highs in the lower 70s, winds around 5. Monday night mostly cloudy, lows around 50. Tuesday will be partly sunny, a chance of showers in the morning, and then showers likely with a slight chance of thunderstorms in the afternoon on Tuesday. Highs in the lower 70s, winds around 5. Tuesday night, showers likely with a chance of thunderstorms in the evening, and then a chance of showers and a slight chance of thunderstorms after midnight. Lows in the mid-50s. Wednesday, partly sunny, a chance of showers in the morning, and then showers likely, and a slight chance of thunderstorms in the afternoon, highs in the lower 70s. Wednesday night, partly cloudy, a slight chance of showers in the evening, lows in the mid-50s. And then Thursday, partly cloudy, highs in the mid-70s, lows in the upper 40s. And Friday, sunny, with highs around 70. We have the usual Sunday lineup for you, starting out with Beale Street Caravan.

0: From the concert halls to the juke joints, from churches to festivals in the fields, welcome to another episode of Beale Street Caravan, celebrating the sounds of Memphis and the Mississippi Delta. Major funding for Beale Street Caravan is provided by the Hyde Family Foundation, Memphis Tourism, Thomas W. Briggs Foundation, and Arts Memphis. 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
1: And I'm Jared J.B. 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
2: Grammy-nominated blues man Guy Davis will be with us to deliver an installment of the Blues Hall of Fame, an exploration of the lives of the pioneers and innovators enshrined in the Blues Hall of Fame here in Memphis, Tennessee, brought to you by the Blues Foundation. This week on Beale Street Caravan, Memphis guitarist Joe Restivo returns to the program with a new record and a band full of some of the finest musicians around the city.
0: It's Joe Restivo and Friends recorded live at the Green Room at Crosstown Arts, celebrating Joe's latest album, A Beautiful Friendship.
2: And that title there tells you quite a bit about the music that we're going to hear, because this record is about friendship and it's about mentorship. Actually, you know, when I think about this record in particular, it almost brought a tear to my eye to see the liner notes on the back written by longtime Memphis guitarist Jim Duckworth. Both Jim and Joe are DJs on WYXR 91.7 FM, a station that I co-founded, and we're so far removed from the heyday of vinyl records. When we started the station, I never would have imagined that one DJ would christen another DJ's record with liner notes and actually sign them as a WYXR DJ. It felt like the ultimate passing of the torch. It felt like the

0: ultimate moment of mentorship, but it also really solidified for me that we're living in very precious times in Memphis where our music tradition is not reinventing the wheel. It's really just revealing how enriched and how connected we are to the people who laid the framework. Speaking of old times, Joe Restivo is really an old friend of the show.
1: That's right, JB. Joe is one of those musicians who makes it difficult when somebody asks you what kind of music he plays. Jazz is certainly part of the answer. Blues is in it. Soul and R&B are definitely in there. And rock and roll is in there too. I can tell you, I watch him live every chance I get. And he can blend all those styles or play them all expertly independently. And just because we're talking about Joe Restivo, Memphis is a part of all of it.
0: Absolutely. You know, last time we had Joe on the show, he was promoting his record, Where's Joe? And I think that we found him. We you know, he might have been out adrift a little bit, but he always comes right on back home. So here he is, Joe Restivo, live at the Green Room at Crosstown Concourse here in Memphis, Tennessee, live on Bill Street Caravan.

0: Chris Hazleton on the organ. Mr. Kirk Smothers. Hey, Bob.
1: That was Joe Restivo and friends live at the Green Room in Crosstown Concourse here in Memphis, Tennessee, right here on Bill Street Caravan. 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

0: Johnny Ace and Big Mama waved, smiled, bowed, and headed off stage as the cheers died down. It was Christmas night, the late show, and they had one more set. Johnny opened the dressing room door and saw empty bottles scattered across the floor. Johnny's girlfriend and Big Mama's girlfriend were already there, smoking and joking, with a DJ from KCOH known as the Bellman. Johnny sat on a dressing table and threw his arm around his girl. Johnny took the vodka bottle out of the Bellman's hand and swigged. Big Mama practically snatched it right out of his mouth. Johnny pulled a pistol out of his pocket faster than Big Mama put the bottle to her lips, pointed the gun at her, pulled the trigger. Everyone shrieked. Snap. Johnny laughed. Big Mama grabbed the gun out of his hand. "Don't you point that thing at anybody else," she told him. Big Mama popped open the revolver's chamber, spun it like a roulette wheel, and put the gun back in Johnny's hand. He snapped the chamber shut. "It don't shoot, see?" he said, and pointed it at his girl's head. Snap! Everyone was cussing and yelling. Johnny cackled. "I ain't gonna hurt anybody," he said. He looked down the barrel, pressed it to his temple, and pulled the trigger. Bang. Big Mama looked at Johnny and saw his eyes roll. He drooped, keeled sideways, and crashed to the floor. Everyone still thought he was kidding. He just lay there smirking with a penny hole in the side of his head. Then the red blood spilled out of the other side like ink. They screamed and ran. The bellman called his radio station to break the news. Somebody had to tell Mr. Roby that his biggest star was dead. Don Roby stayed home for Christmas night and left his business partner, Evelyn Johnson, to handle the money at Johnny and Big Mama's show. The duty of informing Roby of the tragedy fell to Evelyn. Big Mama came along for moral support. In the car, Evelyn clicked on KCOH. The tribute had already begun.
1: So, darling, I sing my song.
0: Don Roby opened the door. He had on red slippers and a green robe. He held a crystal tumbler full of golden liquid. Evelyn wore black patent leather heels, a tartan skirt, and white cashmere sweater. Behind her stood Big Mama Thornton. They heard KCOH crackling behind him. They stared at him. Big Mama shook her head. He could smell Big Mama's cigar smoke, Swisher Sweet. He looked up and said, "How could I have killed him? I wasn't even there." It's no accident that everyone, including his own business partner, suspected Don of having a hand in Johnny's death. He spent years deliberately building the reputation that fit right in with such a scheme. Every storyteller has a medium, from radio, TV, movies, and magazines right down to the front porch. Don Roby worked the grapevine. He knew that a power gesture travels word of mouth through a small community like the music business. Roby liked to bundle all the cash he'd make from a show at his nightclub, stuff it in a money bag, and walk it into the bank with his gun in his hand to make the deposit. When a rumor made the Houston nightlife circles about a con man getting the best of Roby in a deal, Don found the man on the street and punched him out where everyone could see. His myth reached epic heights back when he won the contract of Johnny Ace. The conquest began when Roby got a call at the Peacock Records office from a disc jockey in Memphis. The jock said, "I don't know much more about records than how to play them." Roby listened. "But I cut a song on this kid that's a guaranteed hit." The DJ went on. "I met your sales guy here at the station. He said you know how to get the thing in stores. Get it some airplay. Collect from distributors." Roby's silence unnerved the DJ. He kept talking. "I just think it'd be a heck of a thing for a white DJ and a black mogul such as yourself to go in together down there." At last, Roby spoke. "I'm a black man and a white man. I can whip your tail or outsmart you." "Okay. I started a little record company called Duke Records." Roby said, "Send the master back with my salesman, and the partnership begins." Roby hung up. The white DJ barely knew what was going on, but shipped Johnny Ace's record to Houston, half on good faith and the rest out of fear. The DJ heard nothing more from Roby for 2 weeks. He found a fresh issue of Billboard in the lobby at work. He opened it up and flipped to a full-page ad. Don Roby proudly introduces Duke Records. The hot new R&B company debuts with the smash hit My Song by Johnny Ace. As the next issues of Billboard would attest, the ad was more like a prophecy. My Song reached number one on the R&B charts and stayed there for 2.5 months. But the DJ heard nothing from Roby. Worse yet, he received nothing from Roby, not a nickel. The DJ built up the courage to go see his silent partner in person. He walked right into the Peacock Records headquarters and into Don Roby's office. "I'm here to work," he told Roby. "I quit my job and I want to do my part for the company." Roby gave a moment's eye contact. He slid open a desk drawer. He removed a silver 45 caliber handgun. The DJ saw diamonds glinting in the grip. Roby set it down on the desk in front of himself. He slid open another drawer and he pulled out a little bundle of cash and tossed it on the desk in front of the DJ. And another. In all, Roby tossed out 10 little bundles without saying a word. He rocked back in his chair and looked the DJ in the eye and said, "You got bought out." The story got around through the small fraternity of rhythm and blues record companies, performance distributors, and radio people. Stingy distributors began to pay Roby back from records he'd shipped them years before. Don deeply appreciated the ripple effect of one powerful gesture. After Christmas night 1954, virtually everyone in the business simply said, "Johnny got bought out." Roby did nothing to clear the air. Johnny's funeral was the biggest story in the news. B.B. King and Bobby Blue Bland served as pallbearers. Mourners lined up for blocks and filed past Johnny's station wagon parked outside the church. Roby bumped into Big Mama Thornton standing over Johnny's open casket. "You sure know how to throw a funeral," she said. She tucked a bullet into the pocket on Johnny's suit and walked away. After Johnny sank beneath the soil, Don went for a golf date with a radio station general manager. "Tough break with Johnny," radio man said. "Hey, that night nearly killed me, too," Don replied as he lined up a putt. The radio man felt a drop of sympathy. Curious, he tilted his head to ask how. Don said, "I had to give 3,000 refunds when Johnny couldn't go back on." He smirked and sank his shot. "Kid picked a terrible night to die," Don said. Johnny dropped right when his new single dropped.
1: "Forever, my darling, my love will be true."
0: Roby rocked back in his desk chair. Evelyn Johnson sat across from him. He held up the new issue of Billboard and read to her. The recent death of Ace gave added impetus to what would probably have been heavy first-week sales in any case. "Pledging My Love is spiraling upward at dazzling speed." Roby looked at her before completing the sentence. "Almost as popular with pop customers as with R&B. He set down the magazine. "Pop, Evelyn," he repeated. "White people are buying this record." He reclined back in his chair. "Our number one R&B hits ship maybe 50,000 a year. A pop hit ships 1 million. He pushed a piece of paper across the desk. Evelyn saw William Morris Agency letterhead. Don said, "This deal splits ownership of Pledging My Love with the biggest entertainment company in pop music." He looked Evelyn in the eye. "They're going to pitch it to everyone on their roster. Sinatra, Satchmo, think of it. I get half of every penny that song makes over on the pop side." Roby felt a hand on his shoulder. He smelled Swisher Sweet Smoke. He turned his head to look, but was stopped by the cold barrel of a gun to his temple. Big Mama took the pen out of Don's hand. She signed her name to the contract and slid the paper across the desk to Evelyn. Evelyn looked at Don and signed her name. Don Roby added his signature as Evelyn told him, "You got bought out."

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1: The time is 10:31. It's 65 degrees at the harbor in Grand Marais, 57 and sunny up at the airport, north winds 12, gusting to 20. We're expecting highs in the upper 60s and sunny weather for today. 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
2: Yeah, this recording represents Joe's latest album, A Beautiful Friendship, and he brought a lot of his friends along. Renardo Ward on drums, Chris Hazleton on Hammond B3 organ, Kirk Smothers on tenor and Barry sax, Felix Hernandez on percussion, and right in the middle of all the action is our friend Joe Restivo on guitar.
4: That's right. No doubt a collection of masterful musicians, but I don't hesitate to call all those guys. I bet they're friends as well. And I'm going to keep that friendship theme running throughout the rest of this show in tribute to Joe's album, A Beautiful Friendship. Joe is prolific, if nothing else. You can hear Joe on projects with groups like the City Champs, the Bo Keys, who he's touring with and recorded with even today, and also the Love Light Orchestra. Those bands give Joe the opportunity to stretch his musical strings and display the combination of the jazz and the blues and the soul and the R&B that he's received so much accolade for throughout his illustrious career.
2: And not just on the stage and in the studio, Joe has actually taken a new leap behind the scenes with this record. He started his own label to release this new project, Warbler Records. I like the name.
4: Classic Joe.
2: And I don't want to warble this opportunity to jump right back into the music. Here's our friend Joe Restivo, live at the Green Room in Crosstown Concourse here in Memphis, Tennessee, right now on Bill Street Caravan.

0: We're here today, folks, with Memphis Music Royalty, as we've got a veteran and still a trailblazer in the Memphis music scene, Mr. Joe Restivo.
1: I'm here. It's
0: How
1: good
0: you
1: to
0: doing,
1: be with
0: Joe?
1: You, man.
0: Man, it's great to
1: my
0: have you.
1: My guitar buddy, my
0: yes,
1: guitar
0: sir.
1: Colleague.
0: Hey, Joe, what does Joe Restivo himself have coming up next?
1: I've got a couple things happening. I got some record projects. I got one, and you can go to my Bandcamp. I think it's just Bandcamp, Joe Restivo. If you Google that, it's not hard to pull up.
0: Restivo.
1: Mm-hmm. So I've got a new record called A Beautiful Friendship that's out on my label. We did a thing on that. Yeah. And then I did a release show, and that's, you can buy the LP. I did LPs, and you can buy them at my Bandcamp. You can also just go stream it if you want, but buy the LP. The LP's so cool. And so we did a release show for that, and we did it at the Green Room, and my friend Kevin Houston recorded it. And so I was like, man, this sounds pretty good. So we mixed it, and we're releasing that. That'll be available for streaming, and that's Joe Restivo and Friends live from the Green Room.
0: That'll be on Bill. That's the episode we recorded.
1: That's the episode you recorded.
0: Yes, sir.
1: That's right.
0: So that'll be a future episode of Bill Street Caravan.
1: That'll be a future episode, but I'm releasing it as a streaming, and I got videos. I videoed the whole thing, and that's going to be on YouTube, and you can see the whole concert. I brought this guy, Chris Hazleton, in from Kansas City. He's baddest organ player in Kansas City. He's playing on it. I got Pastor Renardo Ward on drums. I got Felix Hernandez on percussion. I got Kirk Smothers on saxophone and flute. And, man, it was a groovy night. I had no plans to put it out as a record, but once we heard it and we mixed it, I was like, man, I'm putting this out. So check that out. That's my latest thing.
0: Yes, sir. Thank you, Joe.
1: Thank you.

0: y'all for coming. Thank you.
1: That was Joe Restivo and friends live at the Green Room at Crosstown Arts right here in Memphis, Tennessee.

0: 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It's currently 65 degrees at the harbor in Grand Marais, 57 and sunny up at the airport. The forecast for the region from the National Weather Service says the rest of today will be sunny with highs in the upper 60s, winds 10 to 15. Tonight, mostly clear, lows in the upper 40s. Monday will be mostly sunny with highs in the lower 70s, winds around 5. Monday night, mostly cloudy, lows around 50. On Tuesday, partly sunny, a chance of showers in the morning, and then showers likely with a slight chance of thunderstorms in the afternoon. Highs in the lower 70s, winds around 5. Tuesday night, showers likely with a chance of thunderstorms in the evening, and then a chance of showers with a slight chance of thunderstorms after midnight, lows in the mid-50s. On Wednesday, partly sunny, a chance of showers in the morning, and then showers likely with a slight chance of thunderstorms in the afternoon, highs in the lower 70s. Well, coming up next is Ozark Highlands Caravan.
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2: Howdy, folks. This is Dave Smith, host of Ozark Highlands Radio. Welcome to our show. On this week's show, we'll be featuring the lovely voice and fine musicianship of our own Pam Setzer, who's been making music around here since she was a little girl. Keeper of the vault, Mark Jones, has found an old recording of another local gal who gained fame as one of America's greatest ballad singers, and guest host Aubrey Atwater waxes poetic in her discussion about songs of undying love. All that this week on Ozark Highlands Radio. I first heard Pam Setzer singing with her mom and dad as the Simmons family at the 1973 Ozark Folk Festival. Even though she wasn't even a teenager yet, she had a fine, strong voice and certainly wasn't afraid to get up on a stage and entertain a big crowd of people. Over 40 years later, she's still at it, and her singing is better than ever. Listen to this first set, and you'll be a believer.

0: Oh, well, I was a little older than that, Darren, all right. Okay. But I was a teenager. Okay. I was 13 when the park opened. And, of course, I started playing at age 5 at the Hoop Nanny at the Court Square. So I played in Mountain View all those years, but started playing in 73. And actually, I've never missed a season playing at the Ozark Folk Center.
1: Wow, that's amazing.
0: It is. It's a long time.
1: Actually amazing.
0: You know, I was fortunate. I grew up, my parents played, my mom taught me how to play, and we played as a family for years. And, you know, and music, you know, can play such an important part in your life. It has for me. It's provided so many opportunities. We didn't have money, you know, to take trips, but I got to go on trips because of our music, and I got to see places and experience things, which was educational for me to be out of Stone County.

0: Thank you.
1: Well, the very first trip, I was 9 years old, and there was a group of us that went to Washington, D.C. to represent Arkansas. Of course, Mom and Dad, Percy and Ida Copeland, and Seth Mize. Gosh, there was a whole group. And I think the Copeland kids went also that time. But, you know, we were there for a whole week. We stayed in a dormitory at some college. I don't remember. And we played on the mall there. That's where this festival was. And there were people out of Little Rock that came. The Loving Sisters were there. And also the Carters, Maybell and Sarah were there. Doc Watson was there. And so as a 9-year-old, I got to meet all those people then. And I knew who they were. And that was really a big thing. I mean, I've never forgotten those experiences and going to see all of the historical stuff there. And it was educational because I saw things that you didn't see in Stone County. So music, not only do I love it, but it's been a wonderful outlet for me.
2: There's

0: Thank you.
1: Okay. Well, I'll kind of start. We moved here when I was 2 years old. And we moved here because my dad was going to run an auto parts store in town. And so my dad was already playing guitar just early, you know, playing guitar. And so he would invite, he got connected to a few in town, Dean Hinesley for one, and Buddy and Mike Hill. And they would, every Thursday night, play music in the back of the parts store. That became a regular thing. And so that kind of got my dad more involved in the music. And my mom had grown up singing some in church, and she could play piano some, but she got an auto harp. And then she started playing, and I started at five. I don't really remember why. I guess I've always had a love for it and a want to do it. So at five, I started singing.
2: Hello there, stranger. How do you

0: Thank you very much.
1: Then my mom, she got a mountain dulcimer. She saw a mountain dulcimer, and she wanted one. And so she approached a carpenter, made her first mountain dulcimer, and it's kind of crude. The action was very high on the strings, but she played that. And so then she met Lynn McSpadden and got a McSpadden dulcimer. And that's where she started to teach me. She taught me the autoharp. And then when she got a dulcimer, I became interested in that. And so then I got a dulcimer, which was right-handed, which I could not play because I'm backwards. I'm left-handed. And so Lynn McSpadden, he said, well, let me try to reverse the strings, which he did. And then I started playing. So mom pretty much taught me the instruments. But of course, dad, he was, I guess, played a supportive role.

0: Thank you.
1: 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She started that set with Grandpa Jones' classic, Eight More Miles to Louisville, followed by Pam playing the mountain dulcimer on a tune she wrote called Crooked Ridge, followed by Down at the Foot of the Mountain, Are You from Dixie, and a song written by her friend Ron Wall, Ozark Hills. 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
2: The time is 11:20. It's 65 degrees at the harbor in Grand Marais, 57 and sunny up at the airport. One item on the community events calendar on the WTIP.org website for today. Sammy Shimoda, Keep Calm and Moose On, the Obstacles Moose Must Overcome to Survive in Minnesota and How We Can Help. Chickwack Nature Center hosts wildlife biologist Sammy Shimoda for a presentation on the obstacles moose must overcome to survive in Minnesota, and that's today at 2 p.m. More information is available at gunflinthistory.org.

0: Welcome back to Ozark Highlands Radio. Well, it's come to my favorite part of the show, where I get to go down to the vault for a visit with my old buddy Mark Jones. Mark and I have been palling around for many years now, and he's the lucky guy who gets to take care of all of our recordings that we've made over the last 40-some-odd years here at the Ozark Folk Center. Let's go down and see him. Hey, Mark, how you doing?
1: I'm doing good, Dave. Glad you're down here.
0: Well, it's nice to be down here. It's always interesting to come down and visit you. You know, you told me earlier you're going to pick some music out for this week's show. What'd you find?
1: Well, you know, this is a recording by a lady that was around here for a long time. And she influenced a lot of people singing old-time ballads and stuff like that. Her name is Almeda Riddle.
0: Almeda, that's right. She was sang here for a long time, an a cappella singer. She didn't play music, she just sang. And she knew a raft of old ballads, mostly ballads that came to this country from the British Isles, and was very important with that, as I recall. You know, she played at the Newport Folk Festival when Bob Dylan debuted there. Almeda was there as well.
1: I didn't realize that.
0: That was back in the days of the folk scare, when folk music was all of a sudden really popular. And Almeda was a one-of-a-kind, really. She knew hundreds of ancient ballads and could sing them all.
1: What would get me is she'd just throw her hands out and sing just right from her gut and her heart. And
0: that's right. She kept that rhythm with her hands, back and forth as she sang.
1: Back and forth.
0: Yeah. So what have you got there for us?
1: Well, it's an old tune called Pretty Peggy-O.
0: Uh-huh. Well, like all those ballads, it probably has some tragedy involved in it, huh?
1: I'm sure it does.
0: Well, let's listen to it.
1: All right.

last then spake the Highland lad, and he spoke not with sorrow.

0: bonny, bonny bride when she misses you on the morrow. I don't think I've done that song since I recorded about 3 years ago. And it's a messy job. But thank you.
1: Oh, good to hear old Almeda singing again after all these years. You know, she was born in 1898 and passed away in 1986. And she sang here at the Folk Center really pretty much up close up to the end of her life.
2: Yeah.
1: And, you know, we listen to those old ballads and they seem kind of dreary. And you got to remember that those ballads came from a time when if you wanted to hear music, you had to hear someone singing. And if you wanted to hear the news, you'd have to hear it from somebody. And so this was a way of passing these stories on by the oral tradition. And what a wonderful thing.
2: True. She passed many stories.
1: She did. In fact, Alan Lomax recorded her when he traveled through, recording music all across this country.
2: That's great. I'm glad it's here so we can enjoy it.
1: Well, thanks a lot, Mark. Good to hear Almeda again, and good to see you.
2: Good to see you, D.
1: This week's featured musician, Pam Setzer, has played at many venues, including the Louisiana Hayride, Hee Haw, the Ralph Emery Show, The Tonight Show, and You Can Be a Star. Not to mention playing in Washington, D.C. for President Bill Clinton and winning third place in the National Wrangler Country Showdown at the Grand Ole Opry in Nashville, Tennessee. As you heard earlier, Pam knows her way around the fretboard of a mountain dulcimer. Here she is playing Little Liza Jane.

I mean, as far as, and we started singing as a family, the Simmons family. And we traveled a lot of places. We, to promote Arkansas and the Folk Center once it was here. And we also entertained a lot in our home, you know, too. But so I would say Mom was more the influence as far as my instrument playing. And, but they were both always very supportive. They always encouraged me and said, you know, you've got a good voice and you can play these instruments, but they never said like, you're the best there is. And you're the, you know, I mean, they were realistic that they were very even in that, you know, and we had a lot of wonderful times, you know, not many kids get to spend that much time and have that kind of relationship with their mom and dad. So from the age 5 till I was 21, we traveled and played as the Simmons family all those years.

0: Thank you very much.
1: I always say I'm always ready for a potluck. You know, you've got your spoons and you can eat. And, you know, I say, you know, they're never out of tune. You never break a string. So they're just a real easy instrument. And if I don't include one in whatever I do, people are like, why didn't you play the spoons? It's very unique. And I started when I was about 16. I actually drove my mom crazy because I would clack, clack, clack to any kind of music around the house. She was so glad when I finally got to where I could hold them and I wouldn't be slinging them in the floor. And, you know, so I had a very patient mother and are great on some songs. They are not needed on every song, no doubt. And, you know, it's like in a show, if you can just put a tune or two and give that little pop of that, it's plenty and it's good. But people would get tired of it if they heard that clacking all the time.

I still hear some of those old songs. I still do a lot of them that I did when I was nine and on growing up. But then you hear new stuff that's, and some of that too, you know, you think back in 73, I mean, now you can pull your phone up and your computer up and you can do so much research that I think then there was probably this little catalog of songs that a lot of people just passed on to generation to generation. And now there's so much broader. I mean, you can look up and learn so many songs that you couldn't have found back then. Now, I will say Ollie Gilbert was, she sang a lot a cappella and sometimes played her banjo, but we used to travel to shows and Aunt Ollie had all of her songs written on a roll of adding machine. And I would sit by her as a little girl and I would look on there and I would say, sing this song to me. She could do it. She knew all of those. And there was, it was a big role, you know? So I still think though there was a, back in that day, a lot of it was passed on from generation to generation.

0: More good tunes from our own Pam Setzer. We heard Little Liza Jane, Sarah Jane, then Neighbors, a song written about her family by songwriter Charlie Sandage, and finally one of Pam's most requested songs, Watermelon Hanging on the Vine. There's more of Pam's fine singing to come, but after this short break, Aubrey Atwater will discuss one of the most beautiful love songs ever written. You're listening to Ozark Highlands Radio.
1: The time is 11:40. It's 67 degrees at the harbor in Grand Marais, 57 and sunny up at the airport, winds 12, gusting to 20. Expecting highs in the upper 60s today. 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

Welcome back to Ozark Highlands Radio. Our friend Aubrey Atwater is a renowned traditional folk musician, writer, and step dancer. She's here today to tell us about a beautiful and haunting love song.

I will love you till the rocks melt in the sun, till the icy seas burn, till the blackest crow turns to white, for your beauty has conquered me. In Celtic and American folk music, there's a special swath of songs where the narrator is professing undying love, saying that only the impossible can happen before that love wanes or proves to be false. In this group of songs, including A Roving on a Winter's Night, One I Love, I've Been a Foreign Lander, The Blackest Crow, 10,000 Miles, Turtle Dove, and The True Lover's Farewell, these metaphors and floating verses appear and reappear, showing all these songs to be related to an ancient source, Scottish poet Robert Burns's 1794 song, My Love is Like a Red, Red Rose, which was derived from even older traditional sources. You just heard a variant sung by Eva Cassidy in the 1990s. My first introduction to one of these songs, Fare Thee Well, My Own True Love, was from Irish singer Mary Black in 1984.

I would later hear the same song sung by English singers Nick Jones and June Tabor, as well as American popular singer Mary Chapin Carpenter, who sang it in the movie soundtrack for Fly Away Home. The song variants have appeared in old-time American folk music as well, such as A Roving on a Winter's Night, performed by Doc Watson from Deep Gap, North Carolina.

The Max Hunter Song Collection is an archive of almost 1,600 Ozark Mountain folk songs recorded between 1956 and 1976. Here is a sample of The Blackest Crow, sung by Fleecy and Benson Fox of Leslie, Arkansas, in 1972. The Blackest Crow is also known as My Dearest Dear, As Time Draws Near, and The True Lover's Farewell.

And here I am with my husband, Elwood Donnelly, singing The Blackest Crow in 2003 after hearing it at a folk festival near Buffalo, New York.

Jean Ritchie wrote One I Love by borrowing images from a song she remembered faintly from her youth. Here is a sample sung by Sally Rogers in 1979.

0: gun.
1: Sheila Kay Adams, seventh-generation ballad singer from Madison County, North Carolina, sings The True Lover's Farewell, which she learned from her cousin, Cass Wallen.

0: And the blackest crow turns white. I'll love you as time's sand runs.
1: Finally, "I've Been a Foreign Lander" was sung during the wedding festivities of Gene Ritchie's parents, Bayless and Abigail Ritchie, in eastern Kentucky in 1895. Here is a variant recorded by the Atwater Donnelly Trio in 2012.

0: Greenberg.
1: Thanks, Aubrey. Let's finish up this week's show with some more songs from Pam Setzer. Most often when you see Pam perform here at the Ozark Folk Center State Park, she's with her band, Leatherwoods, which was started years ago by her mother, Jean Jennings. Leatherwoods includes Pam on guitar and dulcimer, Teresa Johns on bass, Danny Dozier on guitar, and Roger Fountain playing fiddle. Here they are with a good old song, When the Wagon Was New.

0: Well, I love Mountain View.
1: Thank you.
0: I love to go other places, but there's no place like Mountain View. I mean, it's people love each other and take care of each other, and I love the Folk Center. I actually, when I was 21, I did move to Hot Springs for 3 summers. I was still here part of the time, but I was in a show there. I did music totally for about 3 years, and that was fun. I almost moved to Nashville time or two. I had some contacts there, and then I ended up getting married, and I always said when I had children, I would just balance my music all I could because I didn't want to have them have that life of being on the road. I wanted them to have a normal life and have a normal mom, and, you know, that was my priority. So I kind of put my music on the back burner, and, I mean, I did music all I could, but, and so now my children are raised, and so now I can focus a little more on my music, which is great.

0: like I said, the thing with Nashville, I mean, my parents said, you know, if you want to do it, you know, you can do it. You just have to decide that's what you want. And, you know, I don't regret my decision because I've had a great life of both with my family and with my music. And I've still got some years ahead, so.
1: You could still always go to Nashville.
0: I could. I've been there, and I might go visit again. That's probably all I'll do. But, you know, there's, and I'll say this, a lot of that has changed as far as for singers and musicians. Used to, there was not much opportunity after you got a certain age. You know, it was kind of like, yeah, you're done. But now there's so many different levels of playing of, you know, there are these Carrie Underwoods, but there's also, well, some of the groups you have in that they have a following, but they're not that big, but yet they're making a good living playing music. So there's different levels. And so, I, you know, I'm hoping to do a lot more music.

0: Pam Setzer and Leatherwoods, with Pam singing When the Wagon Was New, Airship, and Fly Around My Pretty Little Miss. I hope you've enjoyed this week's show. I'll be back next week with more good music and folklore from the Ozark Mountains. Until then, this is Dave Smith. See you next week.
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0: 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It's currently 67 degrees at the harbor in Grand Marais. It's 57 and sunny up at the airport, north winds 12 gusting to 20. Here's the forecast for the region from the National Weather Service. The rest of today will be sunny with highs in the upper 60s, winds 5 to 10. Tonight, mostly clear, patchy fog after midnight, lows in the mid-40s. Monday will be mostly sunny with highs around 70, light and variable winds becoming southwest around 5 miles per hour in the afternoon. Monday night, mostly cloudy, lows in the lower 50s. Tuesday, partly sunny, a chance of showers in the morning, and then showers likely with a chance of thunderstorms in the afternoon. Highs around 70, winds around 5. Tuesday night, patchy fog in the evening, showers, a chance of thunderstorms mainly in the evening, lows in the mid-50s. Wednesday will be partly sunny, a chance of showers in the morning, and then showers likely with a slight chance of thunderstorms in the afternoon, highs in the lower 70s. Wednesday night, lows in the mid-50s. And then on Thursday, partly cloudy, highs in the lower 70s. Thursday night's lows in the upper 40s. Friday will be partly cloudy with highs in the upper 60s. Friday night's lows in the upper 40s again. And then on Saturday, mostly sunny, a slight chance of showers in the afternoon, highs in the upper 60s. Now it's time for Tectonic.
1: You're listening to Tectonic, a production of WFMU in Jersey City, New Jersey. Tectonic covers our shift to a digital future, exploring technology, how it affects us, and what we can do about it. And now, today's episode. Hey everybody, welcome to another episode of Tectonic. My name is Mark Hurst, I'll be your host for the next hour. What an interview I've got for you today. I'm going to be speaking with Gil Duran, author of the book, The Nerd Reich. Now, on past shows, you've heard me talk about the threat to democracy posed by Silicon Valley oligarchs and their platforms. What Duran explains in his book is that the danger here isn't just a byproduct or some incidental outcome of the growth-at-any-cost business model. No, the destruction of democracy is actually an explicit goal for some of the most powerful people in Silicon Valley. And that's not even the end of it. What's equally bad or worse, perhaps, is that while these guys are out trying to end democracy as we know it, they're simultaneously setting up their own independent states all around the world where they plan to rule as feudal lords. Because, of course, there will be no democracy in those new states, those new countries. If all of this sounds a little crazy, or just sounds like an exaggeration, or some sort of dystopian fiction, I want you to listen to this interview, because it's all real, as Gil Duran is going to explain. Before I start the interview, if you want links to Duran's book and his site and some other resources, you can go to the episode page at the Tectonic website, which is tectonic.fm, tectonic.fm, and you can get more information there. For now, let's go ahead and listen to my interview with Gil Duran here on Tectonic. Gil Duran, welcome to Tectonic.
2: Thanks for having me.
1: You've written an important book. It's called The Nerd Reich, Silicon Valley Fascism and the War on Democracy. Since I finished reading it, I've already started recommending it to friends. The title of this book may seem a little playful. Instead of the Third Reich, we have the Nerd Reich. But what you're writing about is dead serious, especially what you call the fascism in Silicon Valley. Now, I know some people think the word fascism is overused these days, but you've written a meticulous account of how tech billionaires are speaking and acting in ways that meet the literal definition

0: definition of fascism. Gil, what is happening in Silicon Valley?
1: We're witnessing the rise of a cult of Silicon Valley billionaires who believe that technology will make democracy obsolete in the 21st century, and who in fact believe it is their destiny to overthrow democracy using technology as well as their wealth and influence in society. I call this the rise of Silicon Valley apocalypse capitalism. We've seen this fervor gripping certain billionaires in Silicon Valley where they believe we're in the middle of an existential crisis and it's going to end with this dramatic transformation brought about through things like AI and crypto. And I know this sounds crazy to people the first time they hear it, but I didn't come up with this idea on my own. I got this from the words of these men themselves in their speeches, their interviews, their podcasts, their essays. There's a very explicit movement in Silicon Valley to destroy democracy and bring about some kind of AI-enhanced, multiplanetary, eternal life future. And I don't think the American people have really heard the degree to which this cult is animating the Trump administration here in 2025 and 2026.
0: Let's talk a little bit about the technology that's involved in this. You write early on in the book that tech fascism bundles powerful technologies, AI, crypto, defense tech, social media platforms, and surveillance systems toward authoritarian goals. These technologies are bound together under the control of a small, interconnected group of oligarchs who are creating an authoritarian infrastructure with boundless power. How do those technologies in that list interact, and how do they all seem to be in the hands of the same small group of guys?
1: The answer there is the system of venture capital we have. Government largely outsourced research and development to venture capitalists in the late part of the 20th century to allow the private industry to invest in and try to create new, innovative, imaginative technologies. And this has resulted in a small group of venture capitalist billionaires holding not only a tremendous amount of wealth, but a tremendous amount of power over transformative and dangerous technologies that they believe now entitles them to have the same amount of power in society as governments do, even though they're not elected officials and they're not, they don't have any sort of sane political program. And what we're seeing right now is this terrible confluence of Donald Trump, who himself is now something of a tech figure. He's a crypto billionaire, right, with his own cryptocurrencies. He's a guy who rose to power using social media, overthrowing the usual paradigm where you had to be taken seriously by the New York Times and cable news in order to get anywhere in Washington. He becomes this Twitter phenomenon and is able to crush the political establishment and has now, at the worst possible time, merged with these radicalized Silicon Valley billionaires who see crypto and AI as the tools that will be used to destroy the United States and other democratic nations in the 21st century. And so when you look at what fascism is, you know, people think fascism is overused. Well, that's because fascism is rising again at our time, right? And so people are saying this is fascism. But the MAGA movement is classic fascism. It's a cult of self-victimization and grievance that promises a return to greatness through the purging and persecution of a demonized minority group, enemy groups, using absurd propaganda that exploits anxieties around law and order and gender and sexuality in order to establish a monopolistic, unified, authoritarian system that merges government, corporations, and religion. MAGA meets all of those requirements and more. And so on one level, Silicon Valley has gone fascist because it is completely aligned behind a fascist movement. On top of that, the typical classic fascist movement promises a return to a great golden era. But the Silicon Valley fascists flip this on their heads by promising this great and glorious future that we will achieve if only we can eliminate our enemies and our obstacles like democracy and create some kind of AI super intelligent god that will then allow us to access eternal life, multiplanetary travel, and allow us to become beyond human, to become transhuman and merge with computers and So you see this sort of, it's become a religion pushed by corporations that have now seized control of the government. So, you know, I'd be happy to debate Peter Thiel about Silicon Valley fascism. I mean, I think people who tend to say, well, it's not fascism, you push 1 or 2 degrees and they have no idea what fascism is or the history of fascism or the different definitions of fascism or who's written about fascism. There's been this sort of refrain of, oh, that's not fascism. And it's funny because in his book, Cyber Libertarianism, the late, great David Columbia has a line where he says, one of the key things fascists do is deny that fascism exists. Nothing is ever fascism to the fascist. And in fact, the only thing that is a fascist is anybody trying to point out what the fascism is. The fascists always accuse their opposition of being fascist. Anyway, I think that we're seeing a networking confluence of billionaires who believe they should have no limitation on their power, to amass large amounts of wealth, on their power to pursue dangerous technologies without regulations or laws, and even on their power to not have to die. They've gone that cuckoo and bizarre. And what they have in Trump is a fellow crypto billionaire who I don't think he's read all this stuff or buys into it. I think he mostly wants money and attention. But he's a technology for destroying democracy. That's what the MAGA movement is being harvested as by the Silicon Valley billionaires today.
0: And when you talk about those radicalized billionaires, a ton of tech money, connection to Trump and the Trump administration, and spouting insane religious talk, the prime case study who appears throughout this book is Peter Thiel, who you mentioned before. Peter Thiel, of course, one of the most powerful investors and connectors in Silicon Valley, and closely associated with Vice President J.D. Vance, as well as being the founder of Palantir, a surveillance company that has giant contracts with the U.S. military, as well as various law enforcement agencies. But you focus on one key book that helped Thiel form his worldview. You write, to understand Thiel, you must understand the book, The Sovereign Individual, How to Survive and Thrive During the Collapse of the Welfare State. This is a book written by James Dale Davidson and William Rees-Mogg. Many listeners, Gil, I think may not have heard of The Sovereign Individual, but the influence of this one book is just reverberating throughout the chapters of your book. What should we know about The Sovereign Individual?
1: The Sovereign Individual was this kooky, apocalyptic conspiracy theory business book that came out in 1997, written by two guys, James Dale Davidson and William Rees-Mogg, who had written multiple other books predicting imminent collapse and demise and depression, but you could buy gold and all these other investments, you'll be fine. There was this whole sort of apocalypse newsletter genre in the 1970s and the 1980s, kind of a precursor to the preppers today, constantly selling the idea of looming doom, but that if you were smart, you could make a lot of money off of the apocalypse and the collapse and the depression. And none of these depressions happened, none of these collapses happened, but the people who bought into this never seemed to realize that, hey, the last big collapse didn't happen. So, you know, it's sort of a cult mindset of everything's about to fall apart, but we are the enlightened ones who will profit somehow. So James Dale Davidson, their magnum opus was The Sovereign Individual, which came out in 1997. And his predictions were pretty simple, that in the 21st century, technology would destroy nation states like the United States of America. They're gone. They're going to collapse. And there's going to be a new world order after that, in which a group of cognitive elites, so-called sovereign individuals, wealthy, smart investors who take the advice of the book, will travel the world with multiple passports, and all these different vulnerable countries will cater to them and worship them as masters because everything else will be collapsed and you'll need to cater to billionaires, and they can write their own laws and own rules and be free of democracy. And the book specifically said that two technologies would play a key role in bringing about this new world order of tech elites. One was something they called cybercurrency, a new digital money that would undermine government authority and allow wealthy individuals to exfiltrate their money from democratic systems. And the other was advanced automation, or what we would call AI today, this new technology that would eliminate most jobs, leading to the collapse of the economy and the collapse of our society into chaos and violence, which these sovereign individual elites would then flee with their multiple passports into fortress societies in other countries that had bowed down and decided to cater to the billionaire class. And this book, as crazy as it sounds, and it was reviewed very poorly at the time as an apocalyptic fever dream, as something that was totally implausible back in the good old days of 1997. But it had such a profound effect on Peter Thiel that he has credited it with being part of the inspiration for starting PayPal as an effort to get ahead of the cybercurrency trend. That's not exactly what PayPal became. It was a bit too early, but PayPal gave Peter Thiel his first millions and became the basis for his billions and his tremendous power and influence in our lives today. And so for the past 30 years, Peter Thiel has been tracing the prophecy of this kooky conspiracy theory book. And by the way, a lot of dummies in the tech space say, well, the sovereign individual predicted crypto. That's not true at all. People were predicting and trying to create crypto for a long time. Cryptocurrencies are in science fiction. What James Dell Davidson and William Rees-Mogg did was just scrape together a bunch of futurist anarcho-capitalist talk and put it into this kooky book for people who had never heard of these things before. And it's shocking to me that Thiel, who is regarded by people like Kara Swisher as a Silicon Valley intellectual, is so inspired by this flawed, dumb book. I would at least say, oh yes, I was inspired by the anarcho-capitalist manifesto or something a little more edgy and deep, but he's basically drinking toilet water here. Unfortunately, when you're a billionaire, you can make your crazy ideas into reality. And so I don't want to underestimate the degree to which Thiel has served to move these ideas forward. And back in 1999, he gave a speech. This is 1999, where he said this new digital currency that's coming will be extremely powerful and will disrupt everything. And Washington will be too stupid to stop it. They won't even know what it's really about. And he has largely been right about that, because crypto is currently swallowing our political system whole. Crypto is here to kill democracy, and it's getting pretty far along in that project. So while I like to mock the pseudo-intellectual pretensions of Thiel, I don't underestimate the degree to which his money has enabled his kooky cult conspiracy ideas to become a very real threat to freedom and democracy in the 21st century.
0: Yeah, there's a couple of paradoxes about Thiel that came up for me as I was reading your book. One is that as influential as he is, as you say, as much change as he's able to start in motion with his power and money and connections and everything, if you look back at his career, which you write about in the book, he seems rather mediocre. I mean, he started as you write, as a hedge fund manager in the boom of the 1990s, and somehow he managed to lose money in a hedge fund in the boom years. And then he somehow stumbled into starting PayPal, right place, right time, and sold it to eBay at a very opportune time, by which he netted, I think you wrote, $50 million. So that's a lot of money, but it's not $1 billion. He became a billionaire when he made one other incredibly lucky transaction, which was investing in Facebook very early on. And so you have this guy who, I mean, I'm not saying he's dumb, but he hadn't really distinguished himself really with anything until he became a billionaire. And then all of a sudden, he's throwing his money around. I wanted to ask, I mean, is this a fair conclusion about Thiel, and for that matter, some of the other billionaires you cover, that we're being ruled basically by the whims and the money and the influence of this class of guys who were just very lucky earlier in their careers, but they didn't become billionaires by merit?
1: A lot of billionaires are mediocre people who mistake their financial success for genius, and that's hardly a secret. I worked in politics for a long time, and there's the stereotypical rich donor who everyone has to tolerate because they write big checks, but then you have to sit there and roll your eyes as they share their stupid ideas that would get everybody guillotined if they were tried. So the Dunning-Kruger effect, etc. There's an old Yiddish saying that I like: if you're rich, you're also smart, handsome, and can sing, right? And no one tells billionaires the truth. So Thiel views his luck as genius, and worse, he views it as prophecy. He believes that the prophecy he's been following is coming true, right? He followed the kooky conspiracy advice in the sovereign individual, and now he's a billionaire at the height of power in the United States. But prophecies tend to be self-fulfilling more than anything. And if you look at the history of prophecies, they tend to end very badly, especially apocalyptic prophecies, because you have to work to bring about the great collapse and ending that is the sole basis of your religion. And if God doesn't do it for you, you tend to try to do it yourself. And that's now what we're witnessing. And, you know, I call this a cult. Thiel has created a cult of like-minded billionaires who may not even have read The Sovereign Individual, but buy into this idea that technology is disrupting everything, including democracy, and that everything's going to change, and that that's going to be a better thing for rich white guys who think they're entitled to run their own nations. And they're pushing us off of a cliff, and I don't think it ends very well for them. I don't think it ends very well for us either if we don't wake up to this threat. But the danger of prophecy, and there's a book about this that just came out, Prophecy by Carissa Velis.
0: She was just on the show a couple of weeks ago.
1: Oh, great. Well, then people would know. You know, these prophecies are dangerous because it's what they're trying to do. It's not what is inevitable. It's not what has to happen. It is what they want to happen. And we see that a lot with AI, this idea that AI is inevitable and it's going to swallow everything. And the marketing of AI is that it's going to kill all our jobs and may even wipe our entire species off of the planet. And yet there's nothing we can do about that except burn up the planet to invest in maximum compute in order to achieve this thermodynamic transformation, right? So these guys have gone way off the edge, and getting rid of democracy is just almost like the least of what they're up to. They think they have to get rid of democracy in order to live forever and become multiplanetary creatures that merge with the AI god. So that's why I call it a cult. In his book, 0 to 1, Peter Thiel said, the best way to do a startup is to run it like a cult. Cults are organizations of total dedication. It matters more than anything else, your family, your personal life. You know, if you want to run a good business, you do it like a cult. And I think that Peter Thiel, using the sovereign individual as his guiding text, has created a cult of apocalypse capitalism that is now posing an existential danger to freedom and democracy.
0: While we're talking about Peter Thiel and cults, I wanted to also acknowledge that you have a whole section in the book about Thiel's recent lectures on the Antichrist, this idea that there is some supernatural evil person who's going to try to take over the world. I find the Antichrist lectures particularly interesting because Thiel is saying basically, beware of the person who wants to amass ultimate power and put everyone in the world under surveillance and other things like that. I mean, he's obviously talking about himself, and you point that out as well. You write, Thiel transparently indicts himself with his own narrative. So in addition to being a mediocrity who was in the right place at the right time, very lucky, he also seems to have zero self-awareness.
1: Either that or he's playing a game. In an essay he wrote in 2007, or that was published in 2007, called The Straussian Moment, which is one of the foundational texts of teleology, he says that it's sometimes necessary to say things in an obscure way that most people won't understand in order to say dangerous things in public without everybody freaking out about what you're saying. And it certainly sounds like, and I'm an expert on Peter Thiel's Antichrist, unfortunately. I've read all of the talks. I've seen every speech I can see. I was one of the first people to get the leaked lectures that he gave in San Francisco. So he is saying that basically Silicon Valley is the Antichrist. He's confessing that. But he's confessing it by accusing the enemies of Silicon Valley of being the Antichrist. And this is the technique I call the Thielian inversion. He often says something that is the opposite of what he's saying. His mind is full of strange twists and reversals where he seems to be on both sides of a thing. And that's a way I think of avoiding accountability for what he says. He's like, well, I didn't say that. I said that. Well, you actually said both. But if you look at the overarching pattern, basically, what Peter Thiel's Antichrist lectures are about is him framing politics as an existential battle of good versus evil. And his side is good, even though it's evil, because he's on that side. It's good. And that we have to resolve this tension between democracy and corporate power in the favor of corporate power, because in his mind, as a billionaire, as a radicalized billionaire, that's the only way to preserve the freedom of the billionaire class. Or else we're headed toward a future in which on a planet that's running out of resources and in grave existential danger due to climate change, the people are going to turn on the billionaires at some point. Why? Because the billionaires are the people most responsible for the bad things that are happening to the rest of us. So he's looking for an escape hatch out of what he sees as a future where we really can't have billionaires. And this system is not going to survive into the 22nd century. And so his argument is for seizing the power now and pushing everybody down into poverty using technology so that the wealthy can establish their fortress societies and be safe amid the collapse that they are mostly responsible for creating. That's my read on the Antichrist lectures.
0: Okay, and that's a good segue to the other paradox that I came across when reading about Thiel in the book. And that is that you're talking about how Thiel and the other billionaires want to retreat into their own fortresses, their own countries, and push everybody else down and out. But at the same time, we see Thiel deeply embedding his company, Palantir, into the U.S. government. You even have a very pithy statement I liked a lot describing what's happening. You write, instead of collapsing government, they colonized it. So rather than Thiel completely leaving and continuing to try to collapse democracy, he has effectively colonized it.
1: For a long time, people described Thiel and others as libertarians, and they continued to do that even as they became government contractors. Palantir was started with millions of dollars in investment from the CIA's venture capital arm, InQtel. It shows how much journalists don't know that they continue to describe this government contractor as a libertarian. But what has been revealed now in our time is that these guys were never against government power. They just wanted it all for themselves. So I think what's happening here is sort of an exit strategy. They are redirecting the spigots of the $1 trillion federal budget into their own coffers as much as possible while funding the Trump family corruptly through crypto schemes. And once everything collapses, they will have sucked out so much money and power that they will be impervious to any consequences, I think, is the thinking there, right? They are going to harvest the federal budget and the federal government, and then they are going to make their exit with the bag. I think this is the mentality that they have. I think some of them are smart enough to realize you can't really keep control of over 300 million people who are mostly suffering under your regime. So they're in a dangerous existential position here. But if you look at what's happening, crypto has become this weapon of mass corruption where they're openly and transparently buying Trump. You know, like literally, we've never had a president make billions and billions of dollars in 2 years off of crypto. Trump was actually the number one enemy of crypto in his first term. He called it a scam against the dollar, said it wasn't real money. He was always cattily attacking the crypto industry. And on the day he returns to the White House, he becomes a crypto billionaire, and he's now the crypto bro in chief. And so it's just so radically transparent what they're doing. But I think they still view the country as headed to collapse. It's just that they see an opportunity here to fill their pockets and grab who knows what else they've got. What data and information have these guys taken out of our government? What did Doge actually do with all that secrecy and all those AI chatbots being released into our federal government? And one of the things that's really surprising to me when I think about CIA's investment in Palantir is, where was the U.S. intelligence community while all of this was developing? How did nobody realize that the greatest threat we faced in this country was not from some outside terrorist groups in some poor village somewhere, but from the wealthiest people in our society who also happen to be government contractors? Was this ignorance or complicity? I don't know the answer to that, but that's what's happening.
0: That'd make a great follow-up book to answer that question. What happened?
1: Someone else can write that one.

0: And we're back. If you're just tuning in, you're listening to Tectonic. My name is Mark Hurst. I'm your host. We are halfway through my interview with Gil Duran, author of the book The Nerd Reich, Silicon Valley Fascism and the War on Democracy. If you want links to the book and some more of Gil's writings, you can find them all at the Tectonic episode page at tectonic.fm, tectonic.fm, and click into the Gil Duran episode. Let's go ahead now and listen to the second half of my interview with Gil Duran here on Tectonic. Well, on crypto, that was illuminating for me because I've sort of followed crypto over the years, and I had come to the conclusion that crypto had mostly failed, being shown to mostly be used by scammers and drug dealers. But you write, as you just said, that crypto money has become a major force in U.S. politics. You cite a report by the nonprofit watchdog Public Citizen about the elections in 2024, the presidential and other elections, saying that, quote, crypto has accounted for nearly half of all corporate money flowing into the election. And then, as you just said, just after Trump's swearing in 2025 to start his second term, you write that the Trump family's estimated net worth skyrocketed by billions in an orgy of unprecedented corruption so staggering it made all previous bribery scandals look like penny ante grift. So what happened in that moment, Gil, where crypto was funding the elections and then somehow Trump captured billions of that just after he was sworn in?
1: They just put together a massive transparent mechanism of bribery, basically. You know, the Trump family started opening its crypto businesses before he had even been sworn in. They rushed to get into the business. I mean, it's supposed to be a real estate family with, you know, all of Trump's products fail, right? His casinos, his steaks, his vodka, his airline. And now the one thing that's succeeding massively for him anyway is his crypto scheme, which, by the way, that money's being stolen by the dummies who put their money in there and going straight to the Trump family. And then the currency itself collapses. It's literally like that game that people play on the street in foreign capitals where it's like the three card Monty where they just got here, which ball is under which cup. Right. And then it's always a trick and they always win. That's what's happening here. Just scamming the suckers. But not all of them are suckers. You got millionaires and foreign governments putting money into these things to curry favor with the Trump family. And it's amazing. You know, 10 years ago, crypto had zero footprint in political donations and spending. The crypto industry is now the number one industry in our political system. They've got hundreds of millions of dollars on hand for the midterm elections. And now the AI companies are doing the same thing. They're following the crypto playbook, which is anyone who supports us gets millions and millions of dollars in support. Anyone who opposes us gets a $10 million gun cocked to their head. And it's that open and that obvious. They make it very clear. They've got a whole page where they keep constant track of what every politician is saying about crypto and give them a rating. You know, so it's we've got this gun to the head of our political system. I would encourage everyone to look up Tech Influence Watch by Molly White. She's one of the few people really keeping track of how much money is flowing into our political system. This is a takeover. They are trying to eat our political system alive. And on top of that, you got Elon Musk, who spent $291 million in 2024 to elect Trump after saying he wasn't going to get involved in the election. And this kind of money is just chump change for these guys. So we have never seen such a rapid acceleration of spending by such strange and outlandish industries. According to Pew, I think like 14% of Americans use crypto. Why is it the biggest force in our politics today? This isn't about more friendly regulations or friendlier laws to crypto. This is about power. This is about billionaire power. And again, let's go back to 1997 and the sovereign individual. Right here, once again, is the prophecy that crypto would undermine government. And it's doing that by taking control of government. And like Peter Thiel said in 1999, Washington is too stupid to realize what's going on.
0: And I just want to remind listeners, some people hearing about crypto are thinking, well, I have some friends who own a Bitcoin or half a Bitcoin or something. I have some friends who own a little Ethereum. We're not talking about individual investors somehow pooling their resources to make campaign donations. No, it's the same guys at the top of Silicon Valley who are running the crypto grift, right? It's all the same group. In fact, there's overlap between crypto and AI, the same guys.
1: Oh, definitely. The same venture capitalists are major figures in both sectors at the same time. And yeah, the money they're spending in politics is the hundreds of millions and billions of dollars that have been stolen from all the fools who lost their money in crypto, right? Because crypto is gambling. There's no other use for it for a regular person unless you're a drug trafficker, a human trafficker, or you're trying to buy politicians, right? This is like the uses of crypto. What is crypto for? Why does anybody need it? Well, the idea is that the US dollar is not a stable currency, is going to collapse, and you're going to need this digital money instead to get around. So when you're buying into crypto, unless you're just trying to ride the wave and make a little money, and some people have done that, you're buying into this anti-government ideology, essentially, that somehow the dollar's going to collapse and you're going to need your Bitcoin. As if that doesn't rise and fall every day. I mean, we've seen crypto drop precipitously under Trump because he's made it too obvious that it's a scam. You know, Trump has like been too greedy, and now people have a distrust of crypto because of all the ways he's openly ripping people off. Like a carnival barker. He's made it a joke. And a lot of the crypto guys are actually upset by this. So, yeah, it's the money that's been harvested off of the suckers that is being used to buy the politics.
0: Another recurring character in your book who has ties both to crypto and to Silicon Valley in general is someone named Balaji Srinivasan, an investor in Silicon Valley who is probably best known for his 2022 book, The Network State, How to Start a New Country. And this is a book that explains how the tech oligarchs hope to do just that, how to create their own countries called network states that run under their own laws and are ruled by, of course, the tech oligarchs themselves. You write that these new countries would be corporate-controlled territories replacing democratic government. Now, some listeners may hear this and think, well, this has got to be an exaggeration. This can't be real, starting new countries. Maybe it's just a provocative statement. Can you tell us about the idea and the movement toward network states, how this is dead serious, and how this connects to everything else we've been talking about in terms of crypto and Silicon Valley power?
1: First off, there's a venture capital fund called Pronomos Capital that is dedicated to building these cities around the world, and it's funded by several Thiel-related billionaires, Mark Andreessen, others. Balaji Srinivasan is an advisor to that. The idea is that democracy will decline in the 21st century as per the sovereign individual, and that there'll need to be this replacement for our current countries. And the replacement that they propose is breaking up the country into these little corporate-controlled fiefdoms that would operate with their own rules and laws, and that would be the end of the country, right? If you're not in one of those, you're, I don't know, somewhere else. Some call this techno-feudalism. And as crazy as that sounds, it's even crazier because the idea comes from a 2022 book called The Network State, How to Start a New Country by Balaji Srinivasan, who is a disciple of Peter Thiel, a protege of Peter Thiel, as well as the former chief technology officer of Coinbase and a former general partner at Andreessen Horowitz. So this is a guy with some major Silicon Valley credibility. And Srinivasan writes this book, this 400-page book that you can read online, by the way. You can go look for the Network State book, and it's right online. You can read it for free. There's a one-sentence version, a one-paragraph version, a one-page version, and a 400-page version. And his thesis is that the United States is in a decline that will lead to a collapse, and therefore we have to prepare the network state. And these network states are these corporate-controlled territories. He got the idea from Curtis Yarvin, this other Peter Thiel guru who's proposed replacing democracy with dictatorship, purging the federal government. The idea that became Doge came out of Curtis Yarvin's writings. And in Yarvin's version, these corporate governments would have so much power that every citizen would be under constant absolute surveillance. And the government of your corporate city could even execute you for no reason. That's how much power they would have. Balaji took that idea and tried to put a more startup-friendly gloss on it, make it something that people could invest in, because Yarvin's ideas tend to go off the edge. For example, he says that unproductive people in these cities could be turned into biodiesel to run the city's buses. So to try to get away from that, Srinivasan creates the network state idea, which is just a thinly repackaged version of Yarvin's patchwork idea. Yarvin called it patchwork. Well, the reason this matters is that in 2024, Donald Trump proposed building 10 new so-called freedom cities on federal land in the United States. And the idea was that corporations would come up with ideas in a sort of competition to get their city to get granted a right to receive federal land and build a new tech-controlled city on this federal land. In addition, there's a prototype of this in Honduras called Prospera, where some billionaires got a chunk of land and were able to get an anti-democratic government in Honduras to give them special rights to have a zone where they have their own laws and courts and their own regulations. There's a lot of tension. The Honduran people are trying to kick Prospera out, and Prospera is suing the Honduran government for nearly $11 billion. But everywhere you look now, you'll see the idea for a weird new billionaire city to be built. When Trump was threatening to take Greenland, Reuters wrote a story about how these tech bros wanted to build a new city there, a new tech city. That is the network state idea. Trump has also proposed building a new so-called freedom city on the ruins of Gaza. And it's such a serious proposal that the Wall Street Journal wrote a whole long story about it, and Jared Kushner's involved. So that is, again, the network state idea. There's this group called Praxis that's threatening to build a city somewhere in the world funded by billionaires. They're overtly a network state proposal. And so suddenly you see this idea popping up to build these new billionaire-funded cities. There's one here in California called California Forever, where a group of billionaires spent nearly $1 billion to secretly buy up 60,000 acres because they want to build a new private city in a place with no water, no roads, no infrastructure, a roster of endangered species, and a law specifically preventing the kind of project they're proposing there. And Balaji Srinivasan said that this thing that's happening in California is a network state idea. And one of the investors is Mark Andreessen. I know this all sounds crazy, but if you look around, you'll continually see these ideas for new billionaire-funded cities accompanying a lot of Trump's foreign policy. And this is this kooky network state idea, which also back in the day, Thiel used to fund something called the Seasteading Institute. The original idea was to build these new democracy-free zones in the middle of the ocean. But then they realized nobody really wants to live on a rusted-out oil tanker in the middle of the ocean, especially not during a storm. How are you going to jog? What's the nightlife going to be like out in the middle of the sea? So now they have moved the idea back to land, although Musk dreams of doing this in outer space, which is not going to happen. But anyway, that network state idea is very much alive today, and it's dangerous under Trump. You know, there's groups lobbying in Washington to get these things built, and Trump does come from real estate. So how much crypto will it cost to get the land to build a city? You know, we're yet to see that. Trump has stopped mentioning the Freedom City idea, so maybe he's gotten distracted to other things. But it's amazing the degree to which some of these ideas that come out of these obscure Silicon Valley figures become real. And I would mention that Coinbase CEO Brian Armstrong, who's a billionaire, is a number one disciple of the network state idea. He goes to the network state conference. He is an acolyte of Balaji Srinivasan. He says, if you're building a network state, do it with Coinbase. And yet there's been very little discussion of the network state cult in the mainstream media, even though, you know, we see this idea popping up. For example, many outlets reported on Trump's idea for freedom cities, but nobody said what a freedom city is, why do we need new cities, and where does the idea come from? No one has reported on that at all, except me and a couple of other people who are not writing for the New York Times, the Washington Post, or any of the major outlets.
0: You also write about how Srinivasan talks about these so-called tribes that are associated with colors. He proposes three tribes in these network states. One is the red tribe, and red stands for MAGA. And then another is the blue tribe, which is everybody today who's not MAGA. He calls them liberal, but I would say it's anyone who's outside the MAGA cult. And then he proposes a third color, which is gray. And the gray tribe would be all the acolytes of him and Peter Thiel and all the other billionaires. These are the folks who buy into the tech religion and the network state. And he describes how this would play out on the streets of San Francisco. You write, quote, "Corporate logos would fill the skyline in the gray sector, and streets would be renamed to honor tech figures. And, this is my favorite part, the city would hold what he called a gray pride parade. Everyone would be welcome at the gray pride march," he said, "everyone except the members of the blue tribe. Blues would be banned from the gray-controlled zones." What in the world is happening with this diatribe, Gil?
1: Well, this is, as usual, the kindergarten-level politics of your average tech founder. What Srinivasan does is, again, he's confessing, he's exposing the simplicity and the extremity of his ideas. He's basically using a gang metaphor to describe politics. And this was interesting to me because I grew up in a place where there were gangs. There was red and there was blue. There was east side, there was west side. There was 13, there was 14. And so I'm very familiar with the gang dynamic, more so than Balaji, who grew up in Plainview, Long Island, where you really don't have things like that. And what he's saying, the important part of what he's saying, and he went on to give a subsequent speech and a long section of his network state book where he talks about this, that the tech gray tribe will seize power by partnering with the MAGA red tribe. And together they will attack, persecute, and purge the blues from society and from any institution of power. And that is how the gray tribe will eventually rise to power and gain dominance. Because while he sees the red tribe as a temporary ally, ultimately the gray tribe has no respect for the red tribe. In fact, Srinivasan describes the red tribe as the past, the blue tribe, the Democrats, the liberals, the so-called centrists, as the present. But he says the gray tribe is the future. And specifically, he says that the gray tribe must merge with the part of the red tribe that worships the red god, essentially the evangelicals, the most cult-like fervent base of right-wing politics in America. And that this is the partnership that will lead to their rise to power. And he's saying this stuff in 2022 and 2023. And that's exactly what we saw happen in 2024. Silicon Valley aligned with the MAGA movement to seize power. And now what are they doing? They're purging the federal government of anybody perceived as not being a part of their cult. So, and that, by the way, that idea of purging government comes from Curtis Jarvin, who wrote about it in 2009 and gave a speech on it in 2012 and updated it in 2022 to say that if Trump returned to power, he should install a CEO to act as a dictator over the federal government and conduct a massive purge, as well as a destruction of foreign aid programs, which Musk goes on to do with Doge. And one of the first things he does is eliminate USAID, which will consign millions of poor people to death over the coming years. So while I think a lot of the political and media establishment has regarded this stuff as kooky and eccentric and not worthy of discussion, because they have so much money, they are making these dangerous ideas into reality. And I think it's a real lesson for our establishment in this country that they missed this, that they missed that this was real. And even a couple of years ago, writing about this, people looked at me like I had two or three heads, like I'd gone down some rabbit hole and lost my mind. But again, I didn't come up with this stuff from secret documents or secret sources. They have been saying it out loud for a long time, and now they're doing it.
0: Well, Gil, I like to finish my interviews on a positive note, if at all possible. And I will say, you end the book with some suggestions for what readers can do, what we can do individually, but also what we should do collectively. Some of these suggestions are going to be familiar to listeners from past authors I've talked to. We have to use our power. You call it our superpower is democracy. You write, we must use it or lose it. So we have to get out there and get active. But I also appreciated that you wrote about our own potential complicity as individuals, as we're staring at our phones all day. You write, we must also hold ourselves accountable for the degree to which we have ceded our freedom and lost our way in exchange for technologies that mask danger as convenience will have to look away from our devices long enough to find a better path. I liked that. It's tough love. You're telling us we have some work to do collectively and individually.
1: And I think it's reminding us that we've given up a lot. Some of us remember what life was like before we spent all day staring at a screen. And I'm as guilty as anyone of that, especially writing a book and doing all the interviews for a book. I'm on a damn screen all day. But somehow along the way, we developed a system where everything we do, almost every hour of every day, is enriching the same small group of white men who are sowing the seeds of our destruction and pursuing it enthusiastically. And we have to find a way out of this system. And we have to understand that we can have billionaires or we can have democracy. We cannot have both. We are in a war right now, a war against billionaires who wish to destroy humanity, freedom, and the planet. And it's a war the billionaires started. And it didn't have to be this way. If billionaires were going around doing great things and curing diseases and creating abundance, it would be hard to indict them for what they're doing. But that's not what we're seeing. They're enthusiastically lining up behind Trump as he does these awful, immoral, and criminal things. And the others who aren't behind Trump are just remaining silent. So we have to understand that they have amassed so much power that we can no longer have an equilibrium in terms of maintaining a democracy. The billionaires are very good at imagining a world without us. In their AI doom fantasies, we don't have a purpose on Earth, and they are the rulers of the universe. So if they can imagine a world without us, it's fair for us to imagine a world without them. You've got to remember, the people who are promising to create abundance for all are also buying bunkers and trying to find escape hatches because they know what's coming if they get their way. They know this is not going to be a livable planet or a sustainable nation. And so we have to become radicalized against the threat of billionaire power. And in opposing and destroying billionaire power, we find the solution to all of our problems. Because even before Peter Thiel and his cult rose up to align with Trump, we were already burning the planet for a handful of fossil fuel companies to make a profit. None of this makes any sense. This is apocalypse capitalism, and we have the right to envision any kind of future that doesn't involve that. And it's not going to be easy, and it's going to be a long battle, and it's going to require us to imagine possibilities that people will say are not possible. But none other than Sam Altman has promised we're all going to have extreme wealth after the, you know, the AI rapture. And we can't believe in those kind of fantasies from those kind of people, but we need to think about what it would mean to reimagine capitalism and to reimagine the future. And so I don't really have a lot of direct specific prescriptions for this. I'm 50 years old. I think the young people today are going to have to figure out how to do these things better. I'm only naming the problem and pointing out a path.
0: The book is The Nerd Reich, Silicon Valley Fascism and the War on Democracy by you, Gil Duran. Gil, great work on the book. This is a strong recommend for Tectonic listeners. Thanks so much for being on the show.
1: Thank you for having me.
0: And we're back. If you're just tuning in, you're listening to Tectonic. My name is Mark Hurst. I'll be your host for the last couple minutes of the show. We just heard my interview with Gil Duran, author of the book The Nerd Reich, Silicon Valley Fascism and the War on Democracy. And I'll say again, if you want a link to the book and Gil's other writings and some other resources, you can find all of it on the Tectonic website, tectonic.fm, tectonic.fm. And you're just going to want to click into the Gil Duran episode. And that's about all the time I have. It was a longer interview than normal, but I felt strongly that we should really dive into those various topics that we covered. It's all in the book, and he's got, as they say, he's got the receipts. He's done the research, and you'll see that the sources that Gil is referring to, as he said at the end of the interview, these are not secret documents. He didn't have to look into leaked sources or something, the oligarchs have been saying these things out loud for years. They have been very explicit about their aims and their goals, and those goals include the destruction of democracy and the setting up of their own feudal states elsewhere. And in the meantime, they are colonizing the U.S. government and sucking down huge amounts of money for their various schemes. So it's really worth paying attention to what's happening. And I'm hoping that I can do another episode at some point just on network states, because almost every day it seems like I'm seeing news articles that relate directly to that. Until then, friends, I do have some homework for you. I want you to avoid Apple, abandon Amazon, forget Facebook, and whatever you do, get off Google. And I thought we could go out today to a song by Peter Hughes called Tracking Devices.

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1: I notice a sacred land here because it's my ancestors, and I feel it.
0: Their formerly enslaved ancestor was given land by the federal government, only to have it taken back.
2: I think that's the beginning of the racial wealth gap in the United States.
0: The government promised newly freed people 40 acres. More than 1,200 of them got land titles, but then had them stripped away.
3: I've had a lot of time to think about it now, and I want people to pay.
0: Today on Reveals, 40 Acres and a Lie, the debate over reparations. But first, this news.
4: It's currently 61 degrees at the harbor in Grand Marais. Looking around the region, Lutzen's 63, Tofte's 62, both mostly sunny. Duluth is at 66 and sunny. Grand Portage, 65 and mostly cloudy. And Thunder Bay, 64 and mostly cloudy. Ely is at 64 and mostly sunny. Across the lake, Bayfield is reporting 64 and sunny, and Houghton, Michigan, 62 and mostly cloudy. The forecast for the region from the National Weather Service says this afternoon will be sunny with steady temperatures in the mid-60s, winds around 5 miles per hour. Tonight will be mostly clear, but patchy fog after midnight, lows in the mid-40s. Monday, mostly sunny, highs around 70, light and variable winds becoming southwest around 5 miles per hour in the afternoon. Monday night will be mostly cloudy with lows in the lower 50s. And then on Tuesday, partly sunny, a chance of showers in the morning, and then showers likely on Tuesday with a chance of thunderstorms in the afternoon, highs around 70, winds around 5 out of the south. Tuesday night, patchy fog in the evening. Good chance of showers, chance of thunderstorms, mainly in the evening, lows in the mid-50s. On Wednesday, partly sunny, a chance of showers in the morning, and then showers likely with a slight chance of thunderstorms in the afternoon, highs in the lower 70s. Wednesday nights, lows in the mid-50s. Thursday, partly cloudy, highs in the lower 70s. Thursday night, partly cloudy with lows in the upper 40s. And then Friday, partly cloudy again, highs in the upper 60s, lows in the upper 40s. And next Saturday, mostly sunny, slight chance of showers in the afternoon, highs in the upper 60s. Well, I believe we should look at the birthday calendar. Let's see. Today is the 23rd of August. We got quite a list. Cassidy Ritter, Janice Lane Ewart, Lee Matheson, Rod Dokken, and Ted Tappanilla all have birthdays today. So, happy birthday to all of you. And if it's your birthday today, happy birthday to you as well. Let's see. I was looking at the Minnesota DNR's website. Their fire danger map has been updated today. All of Cook County is in the moderate fire danger category. Lake County is split, the southern portion moderate, and the northern portion of Lake County is low fire danger. And then St. Louis County, the lower third, is at moderate fire danger, and the upper two-thirds or so is at low fire danger. And while I was there, I glanced at the current burning restrictions. I'm surprised to see that for Cook and Lake counties, and the northern two-thirds of St. Louis County, we are listed as elevated burning restrictions. And then we need to look, of course, at the ShipSpotter website. There's not a lot going on. Let's see. The Edwin H. Gott is headed towards Two Harbors, and it is kind of between Silver Bay and the Apostle Islands, more over towards the south shore side of the lake. The Mesabi Minor is also heading for Two Harbors, and they have come around the Kenawha Peninsula and are heading in our direction. And everything else seems to be heading away from us. The Clydes Vanikvort, the Presque Island, and the Paul R. Tregurtha are all heading away from our side of the lake. And

0: let's see, on the WTIP.org website, community events calendar, there's a few things listed. Just one for today, Chickwack Nature Center hosts wildlife biologist Sammy Shimoda for a presentation on the obstacles moose must overcome to survive in Minnesota. That is today at 2 p.m. at the Chickwack Nature Center, and more information is available at gunflinthistory.org. Chickwack also has their weekly nature presentations, and that is on Mondays at 1 p.m. They're on the front porch, weather permitting. Otherwise, the presentations will be held indoors at the Nature Center. And Happy Hikers on Tuesday. Happy Hikers organize a weekly hike Tuesdays at 9 a.m. The August 25th hike will be to the Middle Falls Grand Portage State Park. The group will meet at the Cook County YMCA parking lot near the tennis courts to carpool or meet at the trailhead. More information is available on the Happy Hikers Cook County, Minnesota Community Facebook page. And then there's just one other I'd like to mention. This is also on Tuesday. Cook County Higher Ed is hosting a do-it-yourself make-and-take air purification system workshop. That's Tuesday. There's one from 5 to 6 and from 6 to 7 p.m. More information and registration at mycche.org/events. Okay, next up is Reveal.
1: From the Center for Investigative Reporting and PRX, this is Reveal. I'm Al Letson. This is our three-part series, 40 Acres and a Lie, a historical investigation we first brought you in 2024. Today's story takes on a topic that's come up many times throughout this series, reparations and the question of what's owed. Because that's what 40 Acres and a Mule has come to symbolize, an unpaid debt. In the iconic film Buck and the Preacher, Ruby Dee tells Sidney Poitier this hope for a new start. It was all a lie.
2: They don't give us nothing. Not no 40 acres and no mule. And not freedom, neither.
1: You'll find these same kinds of scenes in the made-for-TV miniseries, the autobiography of Miss Jane Pittman, Roots and Freedom's Road, starring the great Muhammad Ali.
3: Sure, speak for all the Negroes here. They just want a little farm. A few acres of land where they can put in and plant and take out their own crops and feed themselves and their families.
1: This land represents the government's failure to give black people a fair shot in a country that enslaved them for more than 200 years.
4: Who will pay reparations on my soul?
1: The phrase 40 acres and a mule has stuck around because that injustice has never been forgotten.
5: Well, me, I'm being rowdy, hot, and black. I want my 40 acres and my mule.
1: When we hear it today in a film or a song, it's meant to evoke a deep sense of betrayal and a desire to right a wrong.

That's Ashley Flynn and the Riveters starting off Women in Music with Bird in a Cage. That's off their new release from 2025 and called Good Morning Sunshine. We heard Bird in a Cage. Well, welcome to Women in Music. Thanks so much for Tom for keeping us on track and up to date with all the important stuff today. And I hope you'll stick around. I'll be with you here until 4 p.m., bringing you 2 hours of a variety of female artists. That band, of course, Americana, kind of rock and roll band, and we'll probably have a few more like that, and we'll be switching around, switching gears all through the program. I want to remind you that programming on WTIP is supported in part by AMPERS, a network of independent public radio stations throughout the state of Minnesota. 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Before we get into some more music here, women artists today, let's take a quick look around and see what's happening temperature-wise. It looks like Thunder Bay, Ontario right now, mostly cloudy and 66 degrees. Partly sunny in Grand Portage, Minnesota, 65 currently. They're mostly cloudy across the lake in Houghton, Michigan, 62. But Bayfield's reporting sunshine and 65. Mostly sunny in Silver Bay also at 64. Duluth, sunny, 67. And Ely, 66 degrees, and Minneapolis, currently 77 degrees and sunny skies. Right here on the Bay of Grand Marais, temperature-wise, we're at 62. It's comfortable. It's been a nice weekend, mostly some great sunshine. I hope you got out on your favorite trail or down by the lake. And right now, our winds are out of the west at 7 miles per hour. Our forecast here for the Bay of Grand Marais, sunny, steady temperature today, right where we are, basically. South and west winds around 5. Tonight, partly cloudy. Our low will be 50. West winds out at 5, becoming calm in the evening. Tomorrow brings some increasing clouds. Our high still right there, 63 degrees, calm, and winds becoming southwest around 5 miles per hour. Monday night, mostly cloudy with a low of 51, calm winds. Tuesday brings a chance of showers. Then showers.

0: likely and possibly a thunderstorm in the afternoon. Our high tomorrow, just 64. Calm winds coming out of the southeast at 5 mph in the morning. There is a 70% chance of precipitation on Tuesday. New rainfall amounts could be between a tenth and a quarter of an inch. Higher amounts possible in the thunderstorms. And Tuesday night, those showers continue before 1 a.m. And possibly again after in the early morning. A low of 53, east winds, 5 mph. Calm in the evening, 80% chance of rain on Tuesday night. Possibly a tenth and a quarter of an inch. And again, with those thunderstorms, some higher amounts possible. If you're heading inland, the temperatures, of course, today, the high a little bit warmer up at your favorite inland lake, 67 degrees. Tonight, some fog up there between 2 and 5 a.m., 45 for a low away from the lake. Monday, some patchy fog in the morning over the hill and a high of 70. Monday night, low of 49. And Tuesday, also that chance of shower, 70% during the day and 80% overnight. Tuesday, we can expect a high inland area at 70 degrees and a low of just 54. All right, I'll update you again at the 3 o'clock hour and see if there's any changes on our current conditions and weather. But let's get back to the music right after this.
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0: Well, I'm Sue. I'll be with you, as I mentioned, and we're going to start right off here with Amy Honey from a release. She's titling it Woods Hag. Modern life is such a drag. I don't believe it. But let's see what Amy has to say here on Women in Music.

0: That's Pura Fey doing Spirit in the Sky cover here on Women in Music. And we also heard from Toshi Reagan from 2002 off her release Simply Toshi with Positive Information. From Jules and the Rollers, we heard Knocks Me on the Floor. That's from 2007, a release from that group as well. And, 2021, excuse me, on that one. And then we heard from Amy Honey with Woods Hague, Modern Life is Such a Drag, 2007 release called Pioneer Women. First set, big fit set of music here on Women in Music. My name is Sue. So nice to be with you. And I hope you're having a great Sunday. It looks like the deciduous trees outside the studio are really blowing up a bit as the winds are shaking them. And it is a nice day. And I hope you're out and about as well and got your radio or your device tuned to WTIP. I want to send some special greetings today out to Cassidy Ritter, Janice Lane Ewart, Lee Matheson, Rod Dockin, and Ted Tapanilla. And hope you're having a great day because you're celebrating your birthday today here on August 23rd. So congratulations and have a wonderful, wonderful day. If you see them out and about, give them a big greeting for their special day. We'll be back with some more music here in just a moment.
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0: The time is 2:27, and you're tuned to Women in Music here on member-supported WTIP. My name is Sue. I'll be with you here till 4 o'clock. And then, of course, Bill Burkhart will be in with Swing Session. And at 5, Polka Time today, hosted by Rainbow Trout. And he'll follow that up with Classic Country at 6 o'clock. All coming your way here, volunteer-driven Community Radio, WTIP. Well, a friend out in New York State recently, just this weekend, saw Rhiann Giddens with the Silk Road Ensemble, and they're touring quite a bit right now. So I'm going to feature some music from Rhiann Giddens from her solo work as well as with Our Native Daughters. And we'll talk more about that in after I get done playing a few tunes for you. Here is a tune, a classic Rhiann Giddens recorded just this year. It was just, an EP. Just two cuts came out. And it's a well-known tune called Freight Train here on Women in Music.

Beautiful sounds there from Our Native Daughters, which was a collaboration release from 2019, and that one was Moon Meets the Sun, which was written by three of the four members of Native Daughters, Rhianne Giddens, Amethyst Kia, and Allison Russell. The group also includes Layla McCullough. And before that, we heard from Rhianne Giddens with the Silk Ensemble. Awesome percussion on that. I hope you enjoyed it. And that was a tune called Swannanoa Tunnel with Steel Drivin' Man. And, of course, Rhianne Giddens is from North Carolina, of course, where I believe Swannanoa Tunnel would be. That was a 2024 release called American Railroad. That's what that song is off of. And they are currently touring the Silk Ensemble with Rhianne Giddens, tunes and music from that release, American Railroad. So hope you enjoyed that. We start off with Rhianne Giddens with a single that she released this year, and it was Elizabeth Cotton's Freight Train, right here on Women in Music on member-supported WTIP. The time is 2:42, and I'll get another set of music ready for you here to take you up to the 3 o'clock hour, and then we'll take a look at corset weather and updates, and also probably take a quick look at the music calendar for the area, so hope you'll stick around for that. Well, I'm going to feature the other members of Our Native Daughters, Amethyst Kia, Layla McCullough, and Allison Russell next. So here's Amethyst Kia with In the Pines on Women in Music.

0: All right, that was a really, really, really wonderful tune. I'm glad I chose that one. Really Real with Alison Krauss, Alison Russell and Norah Jones, featuring Norah Jones, from a release called In the Hour of Chaos. Really Real. We also heard from Layla McCullough with the Capitalist Blues from the self-titled album of the Capitalist Blues from 2019. And we started off with Amethyst Kia doing In the Pines from a release of hers from 2024. Those three artists, all part of our Native Daughters, with none other than Rhiannon Giddens. So a little compilation there for you folks today. I hope you're having a good day. And my name is Sue. I've got time just for, it looks like maybe one more tune coming in. And I'm going to get to that here in just a minute, and I'll be right back.
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0: Thank you. Well, here is a tune by Chris Williamson to take us up to the 3 o'clock hour from a release. It just came out in 2024. It's called Ravens and the Roses, the name of the release, but this is Broken Idaho with Chris Williamson here on Women in Music.

Chris Williamson closing out the first hour here of Women in Music with Broken Idaho off of her 2024 release, Ravens and the Roses. It is exactly 3 o'clock, and you're listening to Women in Music here on North Shore Community Radio, broadcasting at 90.7 FM WTIP Grand Marais, 90.1 FM WGPO Grand Portage, 89.1 FM WKEK Gunflint Lake, and on the web at WTIP.org. Well, it's looking like still a very nice day out there. Hope you're having a great day. And thanks so much for tuning in to this member-supported radio station. Currently, temperature here on the Bay of Grand Marais, it's still sticking right at 62 degrees and a bit warmer inland areas. I'll get you some current conditions here from the region. It looks like we'll start down at Silver Bay right now, sunny and 67 degrees. And in Grand Portage, same, 67 degrees. Mostly cloudy there, though, and Thunder Bay also cloudy with 69 degrees. Down in Two Harbors, 65, sunshine there prevailing, and in Duluth as well, 69. Ely reporting 69 and sunshine. Bayfield, Wisconsin, sunny over there, and 66. And Houghton, Michigan, also a little sun. It's partly sunny and 64. Minneapolis now warmed up to 69 degrees and sunny.

Tuesday, a rain amounts possible in 10th to a quarter of an inch. On Tuesday night, that chance of rain also continuing, 80% chance of rain, showers throughout the overnight, it looks like, till about 4 a.m., low of 53 degrees, and another 10th to a quarter of an inch possible on Tuesday night. So there we have some of the current conditions and our forecast. If I look up the Gunflint Trail, it's still kind of chilly up there. It looks like at the end of the trail, they're at 69, so not a great deal of difference in our temperatures. My name is Sue. I'm your host today, and I sure appreciate you tuning in. Hope you're having a great day. And I want to remind you to stick around. I'll be with you here just till 4 o'clock. And then at 4, Bill Burkhart comes in with Swing Session, followed at 5 with Rainbow Trout and Polka Time. And at 6 o'clock, Rainbow also brings you Classic Country until 9 p.m. Well, speaking of Classic Country, there's some great classic country female artists I'm going to play for you here in the next set of music. And I hope you'll listen to them and reminisce a bit if you're a classic country fan at all. We're going to start off, of course, with Patsy Cline with Crazy, written, of course, by Willie Nelson. Here she is with the Jordanaires with that recording.

All right. Hey, those are some rebel women, if you haven't. Some country, classic country artists there. That was Wanda Jackson. She's warning you, this gun don't care who it shoots. That's Wanda Jackson here on Women in Music. So nice to have you along. And also remind you that I played Loretta Lynn with Wine, Women, and Song. We heard from Jean Shepherd with another one, woman speaking her piece there, Two Hoops and a Holler here on Women in Music. But we started off by request from Bonnie. We heard Crazy with Patsy Cline and the Jordanaires here on Women in Music. The time is 3:14. My name is Sue. I'm your host today. I'll be with you till 4 o'clock. Hope you'll stick around because we've got a lot more music coming up. I'm going to take a quick look here at our live music calendar for you. Just to let you know that today, Bump Blomberg is playing at the Gunflint Tavern. He just kicked it off, actually. He's there from 3 until 6 p.m. Looks like the weekend Wine Down with Billy Johnson is happening at North Shore Winery, and that's from starting at 3:30 till 5:30 p.m. in Lutzen. Also today, dinner music at Charlie's Alpine Bistro, and that's also in Lutzen. Let's see, we don't have a time for that, but you can Google Charlie's Alpine Bistro for more information on their website. Dinner music, I guess, kind of explains the time frame. Also today, live outdoor music at Mogul's Grill and Tap Room. And that is today. The artist is, and I can't tell you who that is based on the information I have from me right now. I know it's from 5 to 7 p.m. Though, again, you can check further with those venues. So that's the music, live music today in Cook County that I'm aware of. And hope you get out and support our local artists. Well, let's go back to some more music. Just had some classic country artists. Well, here's some more contemporary people, not necessarily classic even. Here's Amy Helm with Baby Come Back on Women in Music.

0: All right, a little Maple, maybe the Staples here on Women in Music. Hope you enjoyed that. That was You Are Not Alone from a single that she, or the LP, same title from 2010. And she often has toured with Bonnie Raitt, and we heard from Bonnie doing Made Up Mind from her 2022 release of Living for the Ones, and that was Made Up Mind by Bonnie Raitt. Bonnie Raitt, of course, kicking off the grandstand at the Minnesota State Fair this week, Thursday night. We heard from Lucinda Williams, It Takes a Lot to Laugh. It Takes a Lot. It Takes a Train to Cry. I have to get the whole title in here. It Takes a Lot to Laugh. It Takes a Train to Cry. And that was from a 2020 release called Bob's Back Pages, A Night of Bob Dylan Songs. Indeed, that was written by Bob Dylan. And we started off with Amy Helm and from a tune called Baby Come Back. Her release came out in 2024. It was called Silver City here on Women in Music. Be right back with some more music, and we're going to feature some music from the Porcupine Music Festival coming up next weekend near Ontonagon in the UP of Michigan. Stay tuned.
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0: All right. Well, the time is 3:35, so just 25 more minutes of Women in Music coming your way. My name is Sue. Been nice to have you along. Hope you'll stick around. 4 o'clock, of course, WTIP features Swing Session with Bill Burkhart. That'll be followed by Polka Time with Rainbow Trout. And then he'll stick around from 6 to 9 for Classic Country. And then at 9 o'clock, that's followed by Sing for Joy from St. Olaf College in Northfield, and at 9:30, String Theory with your host, Kurt Redborg, here on this Sunday, the 23rd of August. Well, as I mentioned, coming up next weekend is the 20th annual Porcupine Mountains Music Festival. It takes place Friday and Saturday at Porcupine Mountains Wilderness State Park in Ontonagon, Michigan, and features, as you heard Will just mention, a huge lineup. And we're going to take a listen to a couple of the artists that will be there. The first is a group called Southern Avenue, which hails from Memphis. So you can imagine they're the Memphis sound. They are a family band. Three sisters are in the group. And we're going to follow that up with Boss Mama and Jabber Hooch. Of course, she's appeared numerous times here at the Radio Waves Music Festival. Is from that just south of Duluth area. And then we're going to hear from Abby Posner as well. And those are three of the artists that will be performing next weekend at the Porcupine Mountains Music Festival. Coming up now.

Abby Posner here on Women in Music. From her release Second Chances back in 2023, A Simple Life. And Abby Posner will be performing at the Porcupine Mountains Music Festival along with Boss Mama and Jabberhooch, who you just heard before that with Love in Alaska. And that was something that Boss Mama recorded in 2024 off of her album called Greetings from the Barnyard Lounge. Boss Mama from south of Duluth a little ways. And we started off with Southern Avenue and from Memphis, Tennessee, Family Band. And we had the three sisters there on the vocals doing That's All. And that was recorded in 2022. And the Porcupine Mountains Festival does happen next weekend, Friday the 28th through Saturday the 29th. And those three artists you just heard, those women, will all be performing on Saturday. Music starts at 11:30 a.m. when the gates open, and looks like it goes till 9:30 at night. Well, the time is 3:50, just 10 minutes here left of Women in Music. My name is Sue. It's been really a pleasure to have you along listening. Hope you've enjoyed the selections. Going to dip into some little country Americana kind of artists. Here's a trio called Wonder Women of Country with a tune called I've Met My Love Today here on Women in Music.

Gulf Coast Highway with Nancy Griffith, closing out this edition of Women in Music. We also heard from Bronwyn Brent from the Mississippi Delta, she did a tune, they're so long worded, What You Gonna Do When Your Baby Leaves You, from 2020. And we heard from the Wonder Women of Country off their release from 2024, titled simply Willis, Carper, and Lee, because that was Kelly Willis, Brennan Lee, and Melissa Carper doing I Have Met My Love Today, a song written by John Prine. Well, the time is 4 o'clock, and you're listening to North Shore Community Radio, broadcasting at 90.7 FM, WTIP Grand Marais, 90.1 FM, WGPO Grand Portage, 89.1 FM, WKEK Gunflint Lake, and on the web at WTIP.org. Before we get into swing session, a quick look at the current weather and the quick forecast. Still 62 degrees on the Bay of Grand Marais, and those winds are out of the west at 5. It looks like we have partly cloudy skies tonight, just a low of 50. Tomorrow, clouds and a high of 63. Mostly cloudy Monday night with a low of 51. Tuesday brings a 70% chance of showers, and Tuesday night as well, looks like 80% chance of showers, a low temperature just of 53. My name is Sue. Thanks so much for tuning in. Sure appreciate you having you along with me on this member-supported radio station, WTIP. 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

Welcome to Swing Session, a recollection of the music and the music makers of the 1930s and 40s, the period we now call the swing era.

1902. His first published piece was a collaboration with lyricist Lorenz Larry Hart in 1919. And that partnership would last until the early 40s. Their first big hit came in 1926 from the Rodgers and Hart musical The Girlfriend. Tommy Dorsey and his band play The Blue Room.

2 years before his big smash hit, Begin the Begin, Artie Shaw put together a band of 4 strings, 3 brass, and 2 reeds to record this tune from a 1927 production of Rodgers and Hart's Connecticut Yankee. Here's Thou Swell.

It's said that the inspiration for this next tune by Richard Rodgers came from a hotel on the Delaware River. From the 1936 musical On Your Toes, Benny Goodman and his orchestra play There's a Small Hotel.

This next tune was written for screen star Gene Harlow to sing in a film called The Hollywood Review of 1933. That film was never produced. So new lyrics were written, a new title given, and Shirley Ross sang a tune called The Bad in Every Man in the movie Manhattan Melodrama. Then in 1934, the lyrics were revised again, a new title bestowed upon it, and it became the only Rodgers and Hart hit no one associated with Broadway or Hollywood. Billy Butterfield and his orchestra give us Blue Moon.

In 1937, Rodgers and Hart created the musical Babes in Arms. And if you look at the list of tunes from that, you see tunes such as My Funny Valentine, Where or When, Johnny One Note, and this tune, performed by Count Basie and his orchestra, a favorite of jazz bands, The Lady is a Tramp.

During the 30s and 40s, Richard Rodgers was scoring one or two Broadway shows a year, and most of them were very successful. From the 1938 Broadway musical The Boys from Syracuse, we hear a tune that was in the top 10 in 1938 and in 1939, played by Guy Lombardo and his orchestra, This Can't Be Love.

The Broadway show Pal Joey, a musical, gave us another top 10 tune in 1940 and gave Merv Griffin a head start into show business as the vocalist with Freddie Martin in this arrangement of Bewitched.

Richard Rodgers teamed up with Oscar Hammerstein in the early 1940s to produce such hit Broadway shows as Oklahoma, Carousel, The King and I, Sound of Music, and in 1949, South Pacific.

Some Enchanted Evening, Ralph Flanagan and his orchestra. While Richard Rodgers was creating for the American Musical Theater, the music world was migrating through the 1920s jazz age into 1930s swing. Pianist James P. Johnson can be credited with recasting the rhythm of ragtime into early swing in the late 1920s. You can hear it in this next piece. Popular swing-era pianist Fats Waller introduces us to the beginnings of swing with Carolina Shout.

Trumpet-playing band leader Erskine Hawkins formed his first band in 1934, but had to figure out which audience he wanted to play for. The older audience who preferred 1928 tunes like Coquette or I'll See You in My Dreams, or the young moderns of 1934 who wanted to dance to music like this, Swingin' in Harlem.

Before his progressive jazz years in the 50s, Stan Kenton was a dance band leader with some very original ideas. Directing from the piano, here is Stan Kenton and his orchestra in 1945 with Baby, Won't You Please Come Home?

Stan Kenton and his orchestra. The next tune has a title very appropriate for the artist, Teddy Wilson. Wilson debuted with the Benny Goodman Trio in 1935. The same year, he formed his own band. We'll also hear the early work of a classic jazz vocalist, Billie Holiday. As she began her career with Teddy Wilson, his piano and his orchestra playing and singing, Spreadin' Rhythm Around.

The 1945 Broadway musical Call Me Mister dealt with the adjustment to civilian life after serving in the armed forces during World War II. Here from that show, Buddy Clark sings, the Xavier Cugat Orchestra plays, South America, Take It Away.

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1: aye.
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1: aye.
0: And shrieking.
1: Aye.
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1: Aye, aye, aye.
0: I hear the rocking of maracas and the knocking of the knockers in my carcass.
1: Holy!
0: This fancy swishing in position wears out all of my transmission ammunition.
1: Holy!
0: I know there's danger really lurking if my rear end keeps on working at this jerkin'.

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Its structure made it very popular with swing bands. Jimmy Lunsford made it his own, Rose Room.

0: The Jimmy Lunsford Orchestra and Rose Room. The 1942 movie Forest Rangers featured only one song. It was written by the composer who would write the score for Guys and Dolls in 1950, Frank Lesser. But for this movie, he wrote a novelty tune that the K. Kaiser Orchestra turned into a popular hit. I've Got Spurs That Jingle, Jangle, Jingle.
1: Yippee-yay.

This next tune was number one for 4 weeks in 1942, performed here by Harry James, his trumpet and his orchestra, Sleepy Lagoon.

The master of the vibes, vibraphone, Lionel Hampton. He demonstrates 8 to the bar here as Lionel Hampton and his orchestra play Beulah's Boogie.

0: 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Here's the weather forecast for the region. Tonight's going to be mostly clear with patchy fog after midnight, lows in the mid-40s. Monday, it will be mostly sunny with highs around 70, light and variable winds becoming southwest around 5 miles per hour in the afternoon. Monday night, mostly cloudy, lows in the lower 50s. Tuesday will be partly sunny, a chance of showers in the morning, and then showers likely with a chance of thunderstorms in the afternoon. Highs around 70. Tuesday night, patchy fog in the evening, showers, a chance of thunderstorms, mainly in the evening, lows in the mid-50s. And Wednesday, partly sunny, a chance of showers in the morning, and then showers likely with a slight chance of thunderstorms in the afternoon, highs in the lower 70s.
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Whoops. 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

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The Nebraska polka by the Polka Chips. 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

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Mm-hmm. With "You Know I Love You, Darling," here on WTIP. My hearing must be shot. I didn't understand a word. Here, let's try. "I Wonder Who's Kissing Him."

Okay, you guys, poker family having way too much fun. Coming up next, Jerry and Joyce Dance Band. Local folks, they perform a lot at VFW in Cloquet. Jerry and Joyce Dance Band are going to do 7 days. And may I dance with you and blue roses. Oh, I like that one.

couple of songs by Jerry and Joyce, Jerry and Joyce Dance Band. Up next, Carolyn DeZurich, one of the DeZurich sisters, dancing the polka, and Swiss Kiss polka.

Swiss Kiss Polka by Carolyn de Zurich. Send it out to Larry down to VFW in Cloquet, Minnesota. 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Up next, the G Notes. Happy Polka Days. Walk right back, Polka. And do you know you are my sunshine, Polka?

boo, boo, boo, boo. Oh, come on, you guys. You're having way too much fun. All right. Coming up next, Peter and Paul Wendinger, Moonlight and Roses, and Blue Spanish Eyes.

0: 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Here's the weather forecast for the region. Tonight's going to be mostly clear with patchy fog after midnight, lows in the mid-40s. Monday, it will be mostly sunny with highs around 70, light and variable winds becoming southwest around 5 miles per hour in the afternoon. Monday night, mostly cloudy, lows in the lower 50s. Tuesday will be partly sunny, a chance of showers in the morning, and then showers likely with a chance of thunderstorms in the afternoon. Highs around 70. Tuesday night, patchy fog in the evening, showers, a chance of thunderstorms mainly in the evening, lows in the mid-50s. And Wednesday, partly sunny, a chance of showers in the morning, and then showers likely with a slight chance of thunderstorms in the afternoon, highs in the lower 70s.
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Seals. Thank you, Portage Band, Harvard Bell. Send that out to Elsie Smith. She likes that one. 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Susie Bogus, she wants to be a cowboy sweetheart, of course.

Joey and Rory, your man loves you. And Charlie Pride, he said she's too good to be true.

There's a guy who got it right. Charlie Pride says you have to kiss an angel good morning. I hope you're not alone tonight. I hope you have someone to snuggle up to, someone you love, someone that loves you. Classic Country Program, WTIP. Up next, the Osborne Brothers, When You Are Lonely.

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